0: It's Westwood One Sports Night with Mike Wickett.
1: Let's see. Give me a quick update on what's going on in the world of sports. Early in the first period, Carolina and Vegas scoreless game six of the Stanley Cup Finals. Ecuador and the Ivory Coast scoreless in the second half. They're in the 59th minute. And the UFC fight night on the White House lawn has been pushed back because there is near biblical weather with isolated hail showers and hail the size of ping pong balls to go along with 70-mile-an-hour winds. So they've pushed it back at least an hour. What a fun night that would be in D.C. Talking about the NBA Finals, if you're a Knicks fan, now's your chance to jump in. If you're a

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4: Mondo on the ones and twos. I like this. Update third period, early third period. Carolina up 2-0 on Vegas. Game six of the Stanley Cup Finals. Carolina can win the Stanley Cup if they're able to close this one out, or we'll have a game seven. It is it 1-0 right now in the Sweden-Tunisia game? And there are fights going on in the White House lawn as well. Back to soccer. Now, I have 100% tried to tell you, I don't know that much about soccer. I'm trying to get into it. I am 45. My generation, I didn't grow up watching a lot of soccer. But the World Cup is going on. The U.S. had a very big win a couple of nights ago on Friday night. I watched it. It was on at the poker game I was playing at my buddy's house. But the volume was down, and just kind of watching, seeing what we were doing, what was going on. We beat Paraguay 4-1, and I needed someone to come on the show and talk to me about that win for the United States. Lucas Panzeca has called World Cup games, U.S. men's national games, for us here at Westwood One Sports, and also does work on 104.5 The Zone down in Nashville, and he's with us. Lucas, I guess, were we supposed to win? Were we supposed to win in that fashion, that dominant?
5: Not that kind of dominance, Mike, and not with that kind of flair and confidence. Just the way the U.S. sort of grabbed that game with a stranglehold and did not let go is exactly what this team needed, man. I mean, just for the moment that was, the buildup, 8 years ago, we learned that North America would be hosting the 2026 FIFA World Cup. And it's been quite a roundabout way to get here, right? The vibes have kind of been all over the place with this U.S. team. There was cautious optimism going in, but nobody really knew what to expect. And what we got was, honestly, the best version of this team under Mauricio Pochettino, highlighting its best player's strengths. And it couldn't have gotten off to a better start, especially considering a lot of people like you, and there are a lot of people like you, right? Tuning in, kind of getting a feel for what this team and this tournament is going to be like. So critical, man, to just hit the ground running with that kind of performance to bring the rest of the nation along and use that momentum to propel you into the rest of the group stage.
4: What kind of message did that send to the rest of the field of 64?
5: Well, this is a U.S. team that can go on a run. And look, we knew that. This is a team that we knew had the tools to do that. The question was going to be whether they could put it together. You know, they haven't been able to hide from this sort of quote-unquote golden generation tag that this is, on paper, the most talented U.S. team in the modern era. But the problem is this team has not really had those signature moments in a U.S. jersey that Landon Donovan had in 2010 against Algeria, that Clint Dempsey had so many of, Tim Howard. Those teams maybe weren't the cream of the crop in terms of the talent that the U.S. was putting out there, but they had an identity, they were a collective unit, and they seemed to come up big in big moments. But with that said, the U.S. hasn't won a knockout round game in the World Cup since 2002. So as good as yesterday was for this group, and as much as it sort of got everybody's attention, so to speak, to your point, there's still a lot more work to be done, right? The U.S. is going to play a lot better teams than Paraguay. And make no mistake, the barometer for this team is, for me at least, to not one, but two knockout round wins. For me, the barometer for success in this World Cup for the United States is a quarterfinal appearance. So yesterday was fantastic. It was exactly what we needed to see. But at the same time, the challenges are going to keep coming, and none of it will quite matter if they can't sustain it.
4: Lucas Panzeca joining us. He has called U.S. men's national team games for us here on Westwood One Sports. You can also check him out in

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1: 310-804-4910. I asked you before, like, where you are with college football. That's kind of like the next big thing coming up. Oh, can I really get excited about week zero right about now? What, about 2 months and 10 days or so from legit college football being back? Great, love it. But I'm worried. Like, I'm afraid college football keeps getting further and further from my liking every year. It is an unlimited annual free agent system with no salary cap. It's like, this is what we're doing? Yeah, that's what's going on right now. And they're trying Congress, presidents, everybody's trying to fix this. It's like Humpty Dumpty, man. All the king's horses, all the king's men. And people are trying to put college football back together again, or they're not. And they're looking at me saying, no, dude, Humpty Dumpty's not getting put back together again because the college football that you loved, see ya, wouldn't want to be ya, smell ya later. We don't want those stories. We want the biggest and baddest. The schools that put the most money into it, we get everything.

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0: Okay. 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Southern girls with the way they talk. They knock me out when I'm down there. The Beach Boys.
1: Mm-hmm.
0: Girls, girls, girls.
1: No. California Girls.
0: Okay. I mean, I was more or less the girls part. I got a third of it. That's a point. It's one,
1: nope.
0: One and a third points.
1: Nope.
0: Next song.
2: Really sleazy. All they just say is please me. Or spend some time and rock a rhyme. I said it's not that easy.
0: It's Tricky by Run DMC.
1: Woo! For that one.
0: Song three. Don't make me run. I don't know. I mean, I've heard the song a million times. Like, it's a super popular 90s song. Who sings it?
1: Cypress Hill.
0: Okay.
1: That's Insane in the Brain.
0: Insane in the Membrane. Oh, Insane in the Brain. It could be 80s. Cypress Hill. Okay, song three. What's up, Four Non Blondes?
1: Nice.
0: Yeah. Last one. In your house, Linkin Park.
1: Ugh.
0: Who is it?
1: Audio Slave. What? Like a Stone.
3: Linkin Park.
1: Audio Slave. That's Chris Cornell. In the band? In the background? It's Rage Against the Machine, other than their lead singer. Come on.
0: Wow. Addie Bates produces. Laura Jimenez runs the board. Colin Jones. Ryan McGuire. To Bruce Gilbert and Armin Williams, thank you all for a job. It's a pleasure to be here. We'll see you tomorrow. You Better, You Bet is coming up. It's Westwood One Sports and the Westwood One Sports app. This has been, and it always will be, see you from 6 a.m. to 9 a.m. Eastern, 24 hours from now, the Drake Toll Show.
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8: Sean McDonough, Ray Ferraro on the call last night on ESPN and ABC. Rod Brind'Amour, the captain of the 2006 Carolina Hurricanes that beat the Edmonton Oilers to win the Stanley Cup, and the head coach of the 2026 Carolina Hurricanes that vanquished the Vegas Golden Knights last night to win another Stanley Cup. 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This was, for all the talk, and a lot of it's from me, right? of the Knicks as an all-time team. 16-3 in the NBA playoffs. We need to have a conversation about the 2025-26 Carolina Hurricanes. This was an all-time playoff performance. 16-3. The second best record in a postseason ever. Ever in this format. The only team that bested it, the 87-88 Edmonton Oilers, who lost two games en route to a Stanley Cup championship. This Hurricanes team, 16-3. And only one game, one loss, was by more than one goal. And it was game one against Montreal in the Eastern Conference Final. The other two losses in this series, all by one goal. Rod Brind'Amour, do you want it? A crazy statistic? These names all sound made up. Like, this is asking AI, create old-timey names to use here. I promise this is all, I triple-checked it. Rod Brind'Amour becomes the fourth person in NHL history to win a Stanley Cup as a player with a team and then coach that same team to a Stanley Cup victory. All four, coincidentally, were captains of their respective teams. The other three, in addition to Rod Brind'Amour, are, again, these sound like made-up names, they're not. Toe, as in, like your big toe, stub your toe. Toe Blake. Hap Day. Not making this up. And Cooney Weiland. Toe Blake. Hap Day. Cooney Weiland. And Rod Brind'Amour. Jordan Staal, your Conn Smythe winner. 17 years in between Stanley Cup triumphs. One as a youngster with the 2009 Penguins, with Crosby and Malkin and Fleury that beat the Red Wings. 17 years in between championships. Your Conn Smythe winner. Most valuable player of the postseason. And this Carolina Hurricanes run, I did not think was going to happen. I didn't think that Rod Brind'Amour would break through as coach of the Hurricanes. Now, Rod Brind'Amour, kind of to me, was the NHL Sean McDermott, the former coach of the Bills. Go to the postseason every year and just get your brains beaten in and lose in a heartbreaking fashion. So since Rod Brind'Amour became the coach of the Hurricanes, they've made the playoffs every year. 19. Swept by Boston in the conference final. Lose in the first round in 20 to the Bruins. 21, lose in 5 to Tampa in the second round. 22, lose in the second round in 7 to the Rangers. 23, swept in the conference finals. 24, lose in the second round to the Rangers. 25, get destroyed in the conference final by the Florida Panthers. It felt to me like this was a team that would get close, keep knocking on the door, and never break it down. Until they did. So much credit goes to Rod the Bod, to Rod Brind'Amour, to these players, and really, to the Hurricanes organization. And you know, Tom London, who's like whatever his name is, the owner of the team who now owns the Blazers, who everybody's criticizing, I don't know, seems pretty good to me. Didn't fire Rod Brind'Amour, could have a million different times. Just won a Stanley Cup championship. Not bad. Not bad. Brandon Bussey, the rookie goaltender who relieved, you know, a concussed and ineffective Freddie Anderson in game 3 for Carolina. And then comes in and wins the final 3 games of the series. First 3 postseason starts, all in the Stanley Cup final, 3-0 and a shutout in the closing game. It's not apples to apples, right? Because he only played 3 games. But given the magnitude of his brief stint as the Canes goalie, again, shut out in a closeout game on the road of the Stanley Cup final, his name will be mentioned in history alongside names like Ken Dryden, Patrick Waugh, Ron Hextall, Matt Murray, Jordan Bennington, and 2006 Conn Smythe winner, not Tennessee Titans quarterback, but Carolina Hurricanes rookie goalie at the time, Cam Ward. As great rookie goaltending postseason performers. Congratulations to Rod Brind'Amour and the Stanley Cup champion, Carolina Hurricanes. Final hour, Power Hour coming up next. We will start the hour talking with celebrity Knicks fan and actor.
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1: 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All right, we have answered the trivia question, which was the five players with a 40-point game and a closeout of the NBA Finals. Jalen Brunson's obviously one of the answers, along with Michael Jordan, along with Shaquille O'Neal, along with Giannis Antetokounmpo and Cerruti. Not me, was the one that I don't think I would have gotten, Shaq. So credit to Cerruti. And the fifth, which we got during the break, and we've been talking about this game, was Game 6 in 1980. Kareem doesn't play, and Magic plays center and drops 42 on the Philadelphia 76ers en route to Finals MVP. Bill, that is the correct answer.
2: You got all five. Yeah, Shaq was the one I thought would trip people up, so great job by Cerruti on that one.
1: Yeah, enjoyed having Cerruti, great guy, on the show. Thanks to him, thanks to Jerry Ferrara, and thanks to Hall of Fame basketball coach Jay Wright. Thanks to Bill, thanks to Tyler, thanks to Kenny, and thanks to our friend Mac Sheedy in for Downtown Mike Brown on the show today. All right, let's give some bets out to close the show. Kenny, please drop the dope-ass beat. I was telling Cerruti during the break, I don't love the card today, unfortunately, during the World Cup, for the World Cup. Spain is going to kill Cape Verde. That game starts in 6 minutes. It could be like 15-0. The total of the game's 3.5. You know what? For bleeps and giggles, I'll place a small bet on the over just for something to cheer for. Otherwise, I will moneyline parlay Belgium against Egypt and Mo Salah. Belgium to win with Uruguay to beat Saudi Arabia. Even though the Saudis did beat Argentina in the World Cup in 2022, my mom was born in Uruguay, so there you go. Belgium and Uruguay both to win. Two-team parlay at BetMGM pays plus 124. That will be my soccer bet for today. No NBA, no hockey anymore. It's a little sad, right? It's a little sad. I will be off tomorrow, spending some time with my family. The great Chris Mack will be in on You Better You Bet. I'll be back on Wednesday, and we'll do on Wednesday a ton of content on the NBA offseason, the NBA draft. Is Giannis going to get traded to the Celtics? That'll all be coming up on Wednesday's edition of the show. So don't miss it. Chris Mack has you covered tomorrow here on You Better You Bet on a terrific Sports Tuesday. Until then, I'm Nick Costos wishing you, dear listener and dear viewer, minimal sweats, winning bets, the absolute very best of luck. Our friends Bleck and Abdallah are coming up next. In closing, go New York, go New York.
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0: 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The Ticket. It's
1: a beautiful Boise Monday outside. I have a feeling this time we're going to be saying beautiful Boise, whatever it is. Just spectacular outside, and we're going to have fun today with you. So what's up? Welcome. This is what we hope is your favorite sports talk radio program. 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We're Prater on the ball game and love that you listen to KTIK Sports Radio, The Ticket, whether that's your AM radio or your phone. 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Also see what we do on social media to keep up with our news, and we'll let you be a part of this show. If you call 208-424-9300, it's the Taco Bell hotline. I am Johnny Ballgame here in the Lithia Ford of Boise studio. Gotta love our friends at Lithia Ford, where Ford begins in Idaho. Great stuff, Johnny Ballgame with you. And let's get my partner into the fray, the whole band. The whole band's here today. We're ready to rock and roll, Prater.
2: All four of us are here. I'm not sure we can all fit in the studio, but we're going to give it a best shot. So appreciate Bob jumping on last week to fill in. Appreciate you, Greg, coming back from vacation. Johnny, appreciate you. It's a fun Monday, so it's a different kind of Monday. Actually, I don't know if it's fun, but it's different. We're going to dive into that. We're going to talk about that, and we're going to have a great time this week. Let's get after it.
1: Yeah, Boise State football, the Pac-12. We're kind of doing our own random media days or whatever, trying to cover this conference. It's mid-June. Hard to believe, but week zero is, what, about 7 weeks or so away from actually having college football games? Prater, last week we talked about the Pac-12 quarterbacks. Where does Maddox Mattson rank among the list of signal callers in the league, and just the relationship that conference has had with quarterbacks in its time? And today, we talk about another position that, let's be honest, the Pac-12 has quite a relationship with the running backs, or the tailback, as they used to call it at USC. Prater, today, Pac-12 running back rooms, and where Boise State fits into that mix.
2: Boise State absolutely fits into that mix with one of the better running back duos in all of the college football coming back. Dylan Riley, Sire Gaines. You would think that that's pretty darn good. Based on paper, it's not good enough to be number one in the Pac-12 based on my research. So there's another team out there that's got some pretty, pretty impressive ones. As a matter of fact, I was a little bit surprised as we started finishing up this research. The running back position in this conference is fairly deep. I don't want to say it's scary deep, but it's fairly deep with a decent amount of people coming back, more so than I thought.
1: Yes.
2: A couple of additions that I really don't count on because I don't really worry about transfers until they show us something. But I think the running back class in the Pac-12 this year is going to be pretty solid, ballgame.
1: You know, I bite myself in the butt on this every year, but you know me more than you. Like, I look at, ooh, he's an Auburn transfer. Well, he had 3 carries at Auburn last year. I still say, ooh, he's an Auburn transfer. I did a few of that on this exercise. But the one thing that stood out to me the most, yeah, is the returners. There's a lot of returning backs, good backs. Backs who got good numbers last year in the Mountain West or whatever league, you know, ready to go in the Pac-12. And I was a little surprised. Obviously, there's transfers everywhere, too. But we'll break down that Pac-12 running back room, because I think with Boise State, you know, starting with the 2 players you said, a couple of kids we saw come in, the KU transfer, some other guys at the position. You know, I like the stable, as they call it, seems fairly stable going into the season for Boise State. But yeah, you're right. That's not an advantage Boise State has around the rest of the league. There's a lot of teams that return both 1 and 2 rushers from last year, too. So should be a pretty good year, I think, rushing the football in the Pac-12. We'll go there at 5 o'clock in Prater. Tomorrow, we're going to continue it.
2: Tomorrow, we'll do the same exact thing with wide receivers tomorrow, guys, taking a look at the Pac-12 wide receiver room. If Boise State's at the top of the list, 1, 2, or 3 when it comes to the running back rooms, where do they fit in the wide receiver room? Probably not at the top, but I'm not sure what other wide receivers in this conference are going to fit at the top. The wide receiver picture is going to be fascinating to look at tomorrow, so we'll do that tomorrow. Last week, quarterback, so 3 days in a row, guys, looking at all the skill positions of the Pac-12 moving forward.
1: Yeah, we'll do weekend winners and losers, so it's always better when you text us yours. So who won? Who lost the weekend? Just for you. Text us that. We'll have fun there. Let's go across the glass. There he is, Greg Frank. Welcome back. Took a couple days, went to a ballpark or whatever you did last week, and it's great to have you back, Greg. It's going to be a weird week here, starting off on a Monday, but excited to have you back, brother.
3: Yeah, no, good to be back. Definitely was thinking about you guys a little bit, but I'll admit, not too much. You know, I was also enjoying myself in the Midwest a little bit over the weekend, so had a good time, and it is a, checked another ballpark off the list. I'm up to 17 active Major League ballparks now with Milwaukee added to the list over the weekend. Got one Phillies win out of the two games, which is probably the expectation. A little more on that coming in my weekend. And winner and loser, but having said all that, it is the summertime, and like you said, it's kind of rare when we have the whole gang in here on the summer, because everybody kind of splits off and goes their separate ways before Boise State football kind of takes over our lives.
1: 17 big league stadiums, Prater. That's not bad for Gregor over there, especially at his age.
2: Not bad at all.
1: Like, I would have met Bob Beeler is probably jealous for that number at that age, too. I wonder if there's anybody listening that can say, oh, yeah, I've been to 18 big league ballparks. Greg, you might have our audience beat.
3: You think so?
1: That's a pretty good number, man.
3: I'll tell you what.
1: Prater, are you even close to that? I'm not. I don't think I've been. I think I've been to 5, maybe 6 big league ballparks.
2: I'm definitely 10 plus, somewhere between 10 and 15.
1: Did you used to cover the A's a little bit too? Did you travel at all for them?
2: No, but I lived on the East Coast and went to all the baseball stadiums there, bit Wrigley. So yeah, I'm 10 to 15 range, but I haven't counted them up. I'm definitely not 17, and I believe Bob's number is at 46, and not there.
1: Yeah. It's crazy. I mean, Bob's at stadiums that don't exist
3: anymore.
1: That's
3: what I mean. You got to just kind of chop them off and count the active ones.
1: Absolutely.
3: It's not like anybody can catch up if you've been to a stadium that's been, you know, collapsed for 20 years.
1: Yeah, we're going to check in with a lot of stuff today. Boise State basketball in the news, not exactly for healthy reasons we'll talk about. And we say goodbye to maybe the greatest or the first or one of the icons, pillars, legends of what we all do for a living, guys. I'm sure it would have eventually found its way, but Eddie Andelman, Mike Prater.
2: We owe Eddie a big old fat favor.
1: Eddie.
2: He may have enjoyed it. The summer of 1969. Eddie started sports talk radio. We think it's the first one ever. Society thinks it's the first one ever. He did it in Boston, and apparently he did it for a long time, and Eddie is not with us anymore. So today we're going to celebrate the one guy that started sports talk radio so you and I can have a job.
1: What do you guys, who's your, like, when you think of the godfathers of sports talk radio, shoot us a couple names there, because you know, I didn't know the history of Eddie. I did my research today. We even have a clip we'll give to you later on in the program of taking calls in a radio show like 50 years ago and stuff. It's like I said, it probably would have eventually found its way to radio, but there has to be a first for everything. And I think it was in Boston, Mike Prater.
2: 100%.
1: You said, yeah. So Boston can lay claim to that. First sports talk radio personality there.
2: The godfather of sports talk radio here in Boise is Larry Pawlowski. I actually talked to Poe about a month or so ago. We're going to get Poe in this summer and celebrate the same exact thing. But Poe's not dead. Poe's very much alive. Poe looks great. And he kind of started this little dog and pony show probably 35, 6, 7 years ago, something like that. And we told him we'd waste his time. So Larry Pawlowski is going to come join us. We'll have a fun show with Larry Pawlowski. A lot of you old timers remember Larry Pawlowski, former Boise State football player, former Seattle Seahawks. Really good dude and a local business community guy. So Pawlowski, if you're listening, that conversation is real. We'll get you on the show. He is the godfather of sports talk radio. He's no Eddie Andelman, but right here in Boise, Idaho is pretty good for us.
1: I bet there's a bunch of people listening that still remember listening to Poe here on Idaho Sports Talk. We got rock jocks and pop culture this week. Try to get as many of you qualified for our Tournament of Champions. So stay tuned there. Hillcrest Floral front and center this week for a prize there. But Prater, whatever is going on right now in the sports world, you know, we talked about it, parade season, going to have it now. Both those series come to an end over the weekend. So no more NBA, no more NHL. What's next, right? What are we doing?
2: Yeah, it's definitely a transition in the sports world and the traditional sports fan, whether you're NBA or whatever. The winter sports season is officially over. We did talk about that on Friday, guys. Waking up on Monday morning and having the parade season. We're going to have some fun with parades on Thursday because I think parades are Thursday and Saturday in New York and Raleigh, North Carolina. So we'll figure that out. But what are we? What the hell are we going to do here in Boise? We got a little U.S. Open golf. We got a pretty cool World Cup soccer thing going on right now. But it is definitely different, absolutely different. And it's kind of like for traditional sports fans like Greg, it's probably a pretty somber time and kind of somber here. I've watched hockey. I think I went back and counted it the other day, and I didn't count it very well. But I think I've watched hockey like 51 out of the last 56 nights.
1: Good for you, man.
2: I don't know what to do now. When you have that kind of a commitment for almost 2 months, I have no idea what I'm going to do for five consecutive nights this week.
1: Yeah, because you're not just going to say like Greg Frank, oh, it's just full-time baseball now. Great.
2: Yeah, that ain't happening.
1: No, you don't do that. I don't do that with my baseball team as much as Greg does, but I do that a little bit. So I can relate more to this than you can, I think, because this time of year, yeah. And you're more, or you have been, I'm trying to think who's more of an NBA guy, you or me. I feel like that like switches depending on your boycott or not.
2: Yeah, 100%.
1: You know, if you're not boycotting the NBA, you probably watch more than I do. Certainly regular season, I don't watch NBA regular season basketball. And I don't think this playoff run has taken me to think, oh, I'm now going to dive into the NBA regular season. I still won't. But I'll stick around for the playoffs, and I think I got what I needed out of the playoffs this year. But now, Prater, I'm all about, I can't believe I'm saying this, and if anybody's there with me, I'd love to hear your thoughts too. I'm all about soccer right now. You know, I watched more soccer this weekend than I probably ever watched, and I'm talking other matches. And the reason I did was that Friday night, you know, I went home, I turned the World Cup on. I watched Team USA, and it was like, whoa, whoa. Do we kick ass in soccer now, too?
2: No.
1: Because that was...
2: Leave it to Johnny to get excited about American soccer.
1: Thrilling, guys. The goals. Christian Pulisic. Now I think I get what people are telling me on how special he is. I've never seen anybody dominate a soccer match at U.S. wearing a U.S. And I was... taken aback, guys. I am bought in hook, line, and sinker on the World Cup, and I'm into other matches, too. It's weird. I never thought I would go down this hole, guys, with soccer. Not that I'm going to all of a sudden run out and be a full-time soccer fan. Every 4 years for a month, I think this is something I can do, and until I get sick of it, which is not right now, Prater, especially with this game coming up Friday in my hometown, I'm all soccer right now, brother. You should come on over to the soccer side and hang out with me.
2: Very limited. Very, very limited. I went to the Blue Bird Social concert on Friday night. Thank you for being our new sponsor, and what a cool event. What a cool place that is. Saw the owner over there. It's just a really cool vision, and there was 1,000 people there hanging out, and I was the only one that I could tell that was watching soccer on my phone, but I wasn't glued. I didn't watch a single match over the weekend. I'm into the World Cup. I'll be into it for sure, but this early on, I'm not going to watch much other than the United States. So 1 o'clock on Friday, we'll be able to check that out and see how that plays out in Seattle against Australia. You know, the U.S. game on Friday night got almost 16, 17 million viewers. That's an NBA game. That's an NBA finals game. That's a big monster number. I believe they said it was the most watched American soccer match of all time. That's pretty cool. So, as the momentum builds, I'm on board. But you will not be catching me watching Curacao versus, Colombia at 7 o'clock on a Monday night. So I definitely got to figure out what to do Monday and Tuesday. All five nights this week, I got to figure out. Well, I'll be watching a lot of U.S. Open. As a matter of fact, I'll disappoint you even more. You can watch soccer. I'm going to watch for the next three nights. I'll watch U.S. Open golf pregame shows.
1: Yes, you will.
2: Pregame shows.
1: Greg, more U.S. Open, more World Cup. Where are you?
3: Oh, for me, that's actually a no-brainer. I'm Team Prater on this one. I'll watch more U.S. Open than World Cup because it's more... My whole thing is these sports are more, like, ingrained in our society as Americans. And I don't mean to poo-poo any World Cup watchers. It is a cool event. Mm. I like the patriotism behind it. You can go anywhere in this country and find a World Cup watch party, I'm sure, while the United States is still participating, and that's great. But the sports fan in me, the lifelong sports fan, is just used to certain segments of the calendar meaning certain things, and June has always meant U.S. Open golf. So I'm not the golf fan Prater is, but I will absolutely watch all four rounds. I do tend to watch the majors, and outside of that, I don't watch a ton of golf. And yes, as you said, for me, though, it's what time's the Phillies game and who's on the bump and, you know, a couple phone calls to my dad 2-3 times a week if he watched the game last night. So that's kind of where my head's at, and it's different strokes for different folks, though, right?
1: Yeah, keep the texts coming in because Prater's right. Yeah, that was the most watched American United States soccer game of all time for Team USA. And that includes knockout stage matches that they've had before. And we'll see what happens next Friday night in soccer-loving Seattle. That should be a lot of fun. Weekend winner, weekend loser. Crafted by the Diamond Girls. 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
2: 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Appreciate them for sponsoring this segment for as long as they have and hopefully will continue to do. So shout out Natalie, Lisa, your team at the Diamond Girls. We do our weekend winner and weekend loser. Appreciate you guys texting yours in. Continue to do so. Michael Forrest Prater, kick us off.
3: Let's go with Boise State fans. They won the job. They won the weekend for sure based on some job market stuff that was going around. Jeremiah Dickey, guys, as you probably saw, is not going to Kentucky. Involved in the process early. I have no idea what that means. Never really confirmed it. He never really wanted to talk about it. But Jeremiah Dickey, his name was linked multiple times to the Kentucky opening AD job. And he's somewhat on this show confirmed that that's the kind of a place, that's the kind of a job, that's the kind of a city that would interest him. While he named a few other cities that said no chance in hell. So I really think that there was a little smoke with this fire, but you dodged the bullet again. You may have dodged the bullet at Houston when they had an opening. You certainly dodged it at Kentucky when they have an opening. Kentucky goes out and hires Jay Batt, straight out of Michigan State. That's not J-A-Y. That's the letter J. Kentucky just hired an athletic director whose first name is a letter, J. And then Batt, B-A-T-T. Now, I suppose we have to keep an eye on Michigan State. I don't think that that's a good fit for J.D., nor do I think that that community is a good fit. And the biggest decision, the biggest thing to keep an eye on moving forward, guys, Boise State tomorrow will announce its finalist for university campus president. And if that's not a good fit, Jeremiah Dickey's name will continue to be linked multiple times. If it is a good fit, maybe he settles in here for a couple of hours. So Jeremiah Dickey certainly won the weekend. Fans won the weekend. But keep your fingers crossed to see what happens tomorrow.
2: I have a cousin named Jay, and he spells his name with a letter also. And it's the only person I've ever known who's done that.
3: Not a period or nothing.
2: No.
3: It's just a letter.
2: Just a letter J. Do you guys know any of those? Just the letter J. That's his name. Just like the letter K or Y or X.
3: From now on, I want to be known as M.
2: Yeah, it's M. Just that's M. Funny. All right, weekend winners, Greg Frank.
4: Oh, well, I got to go with one that admittedly left me with a bit mixed emotions on Friday night. One, Jacob Mizorowski. If you don't know the name, well, that's because he pitches for the Milwaukee Brewers. But on Friday night, he became the third pitcher since 1900 with at least 15 strikeouts and no more than one base runner allowed in a shutout, joining the likes of Clayton Kershaw and Max Scherzer. Those are the only three guys to do that. Again, that's 15 Ks, maximum of one base runner, and a shutout. Kyle Schwarber, the former Boise Hawk, got a single in the fourth inning. He was erased on a double play. That was the only base runner for the Phillies in the game. It was just a 95-pitch outing for Mizorowski to record all those strikeouts. I was reading about it a little bit more today. When you throw a complete game with less than 100 pitches, that's known in baseball jargon as a Maddox. Because Greg Maddox, not Maddox Madsen. Greg Maddox, yeah. Who I think Maddox is named after. Maddox.
2: He is.
4: Greg Maddox was known for his efficient work on the mound. So I left the ballpark on Friday night a little disappointed, but also pretty impressed by the opposing starting pitcher. Mizorowski looks like he is going to start the National League All-Star Game slot and might end up being on his way to the Cy Young Award.
2: A good one, Greg. You know Maddox Madsen's middle name?
4: Is it also a baseball-related name?
2: Prater?
3: I believe it's Jeter.
2: Maddox Jeter Madsen.
4: Yeah.
2: His birth certificate. That's good stuff, Greg. Right. I also stayed with baseball on this. One thing I saw this weekend that, let me just say, it was just cool. And it was the Chicago White Sox with a sellout crowd on the south side for a series against the Dodgers. And what do you know? The White Sox won the series, and my winner is the manager of the White Sox. His name is Will Venable. Won the home series against the Dodgers. This is now 8 straight home series wins for the South Sider. The stadium was packed. How about the payroll? Dodgers payroll is $316 million. The White Sox payroll is $82 million. And the White Sox are now in commanding first place in the AL Central. Guys, 2 years ago, the Chicago White Sox lost 121 games. Last year, in Will Venable's first year in the dugout, they lost 102 games. Statistics gave them a 1.1% chance of making the playoffs this year. They are on their way so far. And how about this? I mentioned a sellout. They've had 6 sellouts this year so far. The last 2 years combined, they had 6 sellouts. And my favorite part about Will Venable is he is the brother of one of my favorite people, Winston Venable. Great Boise State NFL, CFL player, former coach, Will Venable, Winston Venable. I mean, this guy's on the track to get AL Manager of the Year if they can keep this going. Such a remarkable turnaround, Will Venable. Prater, let's get to the losers. Who we got?
3: Let's talk about World Cup. Let's talk about soccer. Let's talk about World Cup soccer injuries. And I'm not one of those middle-aged white guys who's going to sit here and bash on soccer for a bunch of different little characteristics and traits of the sports. Maybe 30 years ago, maybe 25 years ago. I love the World Cup. I love Olympic soccer. I love big international events. Hell, I've even gotten into MLS just a little bit here over these last few years. But after watching hockey playoffs for 2 consecutive months, I just said 51 of the last 56 nights watching crazy intense Stanley Cup hockey playoffs, a little bit of soccer I watched over the weekend, spent a lot of time with dudes on their ground. I'm talking about a guy got kicked in the shin. I'm talking about a guy who got an elbow boo-boo. I'm talking about a guy who got a fingernail clipped. Hockey fans do not do this. Soccer fans, players do. They lay on the ground for like 3 minutes and whine around in pain, and I don't get that. Braden McNabb of the Golden Knights the other night, guys, took an 88-mile-an-hour puck straight to the face and never even laid down. He carried himself off the ice without even getting down. And he came back and played the very next game after his face exploded. So just the injury stuff. I know it's a little bit different, and I know they're not padded up, and I know injuries are different, and I know Europeans are definitely different than this kind of deal. But when you get a little shin boo-boo, when you get a little elbow boo-boo, don't lay on the ground for 3 minutes, especially if you're playing in front of a hockey fan. I couldn't stand that part this weekend, and that's the one tiny part about soccer that still drives me crazy, the whiny players who get this little boo-boo and have to take a nap for 3 minutes.
2: Most of the time, it's not even a boo-boo. It's barely even touched, but they act like, oh my God, they're never going to play again. That's the thing that pisses the American sports fan off the most about World Cup soccer that I've seen and I've read. They can't handle the cheesy flopping.
3: The pain, because the soccer players, especially the ones from Europe, yeah, just can't handle the pain, apparently.
2: Greg Frank, loser, who you going with?
4: Well, we kind of hinted at it a little bit in the open, but my loser is the North American traditional sports fan. This is always a sad time of year when we hit the middle of June, our champions are crowned on the ice and on the hardwood, and then we just kind of shrug our shoulders and ask ourselves, now what? And listen, this week actually would have been, we would have gotten one last fun week with a lot on the menu if we could have gotten a game six in the NBA Finals tomorrow and a game seven on the ice on Wednesday. I don't even necessarily need the NBA to get to a game seven, but if we could have had these respective series stretched out one more game each, we would have had basketball on Tuesday, hockey on Wednesday, and then obviously balls in the air at Shinnecock Hills on Thursday for the U.S. Open, and Friday afternoon is the second United States World Cup game. So the traditional North American sports fan would have had quite a bit of fun with that slate, and half of it gets wiped out because the Knicks win the NBA championship on Saturday night, and then the Carolina Hurricanes win the Stanley Cup on Sunday night. And so now we wait around for U.S. Open golf, and at least I'll be waiting around for the second United States soccer game. Can't see myself watching a ton of World Cup Monday through Thursday this week. Maybe sprinkled in here or there. But we could have had one last fun week with a little bit of everything on our plates. And instead, it's just kind of half as fun.
2: All right, Diamond Girls. My weekend loser, Victor Wembanyama. I'm going with Wendy. I love Wemby. I'm a fan. But you lost five games in this series. I'm sorry. You lost in five games this series. Wemby shot 34% in the fourth quarter of that series collectively. That's not good. He told the media he flat out wasn't ready to win a ring. I didn't think that looked good. Fans feel like they're kind of flipping on him. There's a lot of people that think he's a dirty player. That's not good. There's people that think he lacks sportsmanship. Refusing to shake hands, refusing to dap up, just refusing to do anything after losing Game 5 except walking into the tunnel. And then, you know, the last thing he said before making his exit for the year, he was talking to the media, and he said, "See you all, never," and left. Like, all of a sudden, Wemby's turning into this villain. He's turning into kind of a God, is he a punk? Like, it really seems so well-mannered and nice, and I like this guy, and not a good weekend for Wemby there. I don't think he's used to losing much. He probably isn't, but that was a tough one there, and going into next season, I don't know where Wemby's kind of popularity is. Is this going to be a dude people hate? Who knows? But it wasn't a good weekend. Wasn't a good look for Victor Wembanyama. There's your weekend winners. There's your weekend losers. We'll read yours today during Feedback Finale. We have an update on our Rock Jocks and Pop Culture Prize this week. You're going to want to hear that, but bad news coming out of the start of conditioning for Boise State men's basketball. How bad? Greg Frank, let's get to the news on KTIK, The Ticket.
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8: 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All right, let's begin with some troubling Boise State basketball news. BJ Raines of Bronco Nation News reporting that Ty Rogers, the Illinois transfer, suffered a significant knee injury during last week's first week of Boise State summer conditioning. And there, as of now, is no timetable that is known regarding his injury, but it seems bad enough to where many are beginning to question what kind of availability he will even have for the start of the 2026-2027 season. And obviously, we're about 5 months.

0: months from the games counting for real in early November. So when you're already worried about something that's not for another 5 months, that's probably quite the red flag regarding this guy's availability. So we'll keep an eye on things, see if there's any statement out from Boise State at all in the coming days. But this is a tough break because this was kind of their big swing of the offseason, where you were rolling the dice on a guy that started for a team 2 years ago that made it to the Elite Eight with Illinois. Still had some, you know, blemishes in his game that he needed to work out and hadn't been able to clean those blemishes up because he wasn't on the court. And so it's the kind of risk that you would expect Boise State to take with a P4 kid. And what happens now? Well, we don't even know when he's going to be on the court for Boise State. So tough news here, and we'll certainly touch on it more in the 5 o'clock hour.
1: Yeah, his previous knee injury, and he hasn't started a game. He hasn't played basketball in, what, about 26, 27 months because of injuries. He's had a groin injury. He did suffer a serious knee injury that kept him out there at Illinois for a while previous summer. So I don't know if it's the same knee. My sources told me that he's going to be out for the entire season, but I don't know if anybody's making that conclusion yet based on the time we have left, but it does seem like it's a serious enough of an injury, especially if it's a knee, that it's going to keep him out for the rest of this calendar year. You're right. This was the big poster boy. This was the big blow for Boise State. And, man, I don't care how you feel about Leon Rice. This is a crushing blow for that program. We'll talk about it and dive a little bit deeper into those emotions at 520 ballgame.
2: They did release a statement, Boise State men's basketball, earlier today, and I can read that on their social media post. Okay. They said, during a recent team-sanctioned workout, Ty Rogers sustained a lower body injury, resulting in an immediate and comprehensive evaluation by team doctors and medical personnel. He has successfully undergone surgery, repaired the issue, and will be sidelined from all basketball-related activities for an indefinite period of time. Additional updates may be provided if appropriate or necessary. It's a sad, sad situation down there. It happened during a practice, during workouts. They stopped it after that, and just a lot of somber faces in that building. Mac, we just had Max on. They liked where this team was gelling. They liked it, and this is a crucial setback. I hate that I even have to ask this, Prater, but as far as the payment goes, I mean, are they just asked out? Like, whatever money they were going to pay for Rogers, they're not able to use on another player? Do you have any idea there?
1: Well, it depends on who's they. Are you talking NIL? Are you talking about revenue sharing? Are you talking about a collective? I mean, who's they?
2: That's the question I always ask in college football, I guess, or college sports. I don't know who they is.
1: Well, it sounds like as long as he's still with the team and as long as he's still going through this process without knowing the information on that contract, I would imagine he's getting every penny that he's been promised so far.
0: All right, guys. Well, didn't intend for this to be a college basketball update. It kind of just turned into one. That's because this morning, late in the morning, we get news that Gonzaga has scheduled a game with LSU on November 14th, 5 months from yesterday, at Spokane Arena. This is per an official announcement from Gonzaga's men's basketball program. So the Baton Rouge LSU Tigers, Will Wade back there, and they're coming back to the northwest part of the country. Of course, you go back almost 20 years now, December of 2011 and 2012. We had a Boise State LSU home and home, and now they're going to come back up here and play Gonzaga. We'll see if there can be any, you know, additional ripples of the scheduling powers of the Pac-12 now that you have Gonzaga in the league, if this can kind of filter down to some other members of the conference and help the conference get more games like this in the future. But an SEC team is coming north to play a Pac-12 team this season.
2: Nice. I wonder if Gonzaga is going to be able to carry that flag like they typically have. Can we get, you know, Pac-12 Gonzaga operating like WCC Gonzaga? Let's hope so. And God, that LSU game at Extra Mile Arena was that long ago. Wow.
0: December 14th, 2012.
2: Wow. Okay.
0: So, yes, LSU coming up to play Gonzaga this season. That's a look at the news, and everybody stay tuned in just about an hour exactly from now. Rock Jocks and Pop Culture. And for all the dads out there, we think you'll like the prize And I'm just going to leave it at that.
2: Okay, update on the Rock Chalk Prize, and it's for you, the dads, during Rock Chalk next hour. We got Bronco Focus, Bob Beeler. Bob sat down with Boise State edge coach Jabril Frazier, who had got to experience, how about life under Sean McVay's wing with the Rams? Really cool deal for Jabril Frazier. He talked to our Bob Beeler. You'll get that coming up. It's Prater on the Ballgame, KTIK the Ticket.
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2: How about this, guys? Boise State edge coach, former player Jabril Frazier, he got a chance to learn coaching in football from the Los Angeles Rams and Sean McVay. Bob Beeler, You got to tell us this story.
0: Yeah, it really is a good story. And when we'll go a little bit on who Jabrel Frazier is. He coaches the edges, as Johnny mentioned. He's about as Bronco as anyone could be, enrolled in 2014. But he was an academic grayshirt, so he had to build his academic resume enough to be able to play and get on the team. Four seasons as an edge rusher. Two times he was all Mountain West. Finished with 138 career tackles, 18 sacks, which places him 13th in the list. 2019, he had a chance as a free agent with the Jets, but did not make the team. Reminds me a lot of Spencer Danielson in the sense that his coaching career started as a GA at Boise State, and it's just gotten gradually bigger and bigger and bigger roles. Was a full-time coach first in 2023. He had a chance a week or so back to join the LA Rams for a week in a program called the Bill Walsh Diversity Coaching Fellowship, and had a chance to sit down with him and ask him to tell us a little bit about what the fellowship is.
10: That's for minority coaches, an opportunity to go and learn and develop at the NFL level. And every team gets the opportunity to bring four young men down. And I was a part of the Rams where they picked me in. Special opportunity going back home and seeing what the NFL level was like. But I'm just grateful for the opportunity I had.
0: What was your expectation of when you kind of embedded yourself, I guess, for a week with the Rams? What was your expectation when you got down there? And then after you finished, what was your take on it?
10: Yeah, my expectation was I knew I was going to be around some really good football players. My biggest thing was like, okay, what can I learn and how can I grow in my skill set of coaching and things of that sort. And so when I got down to the Rams, man, I was, taking a lot of notes, try to take everything in and learn from not just the coaching staff, but the players and the support staff and everybody that was in the building, man. I tell you, that building is special, similar to Boise State, man, where nobody feels left out. You walk in the building, everybody says hello. And, I learned a lot of different things, a lot of different points. And once I left, man, it was big. I remember sitting on the plane from LAX to Boise, and I'm just trying to, type in all my notes and put them all on one paper, make them make sense so I can use those notes to, become a better coach, become a better mentor. And it was so much that when I remember typing, I was like, man, okay, I learned that, I learned this, I learned that. And so it was I was grateful for the opportunity to go down there and grow and be around some of the best of the best.
0: So what were the Rams doing at the time? Was it during OTAs? What was going on down in L.A.?
10: Yes, so it was during OTAs, and so they were on the field. They were working out. They were doing meetings and things of that sort. And so I was around the whole organization, everything in detail. It was almost like I was an assistant coach, helping the coaches out with the drills and things of that sort and taking notes and sitting in the back of meetings. And it was a really good lesson to learn and to grow in that aspect.
0: Now, I understand when you were down there, the Myles Garrett trade came down.
10: Yeah.
0: So what was that like? Because there's not that many trades in yeah. football, but that's one of the major trades yeah. of the year.
10: No, he's one of the best. I coached the S position, one of the best out there, man. And so, full respect for Verse. Like, you could tell that he was a really good teammate, right? The guys took it hard, which they should. I mean, that shows the leadership and the strengths he had. The edge guys took it hard, and it just shows how much of an impact he had on his teammates, right? You look at great players, and he was a leader of the team. That's what you hope for guys like that. And then now you got Myles Garrett coming into the building, one of the best future Hall of Fame. And so, in NFL, that's how it works, man. It's a business. And so it was good to see both guys and see what those guys look like at that level, right? I coach the edge position, so I'm always trying to help my guys understand, okay, what is it that's going to take you to the next level? It has to be size, mentality, and the play skill, right? And so it was good to see all that and bring some video back and be like, okay, these are some things that we're teaching that these guys are teaching too, right? And these are the things that we talk about and they talk about too, and these are some new things that we continue to build and grow in. So it was a great experience and got to see a lot of the really big time players. So
0: we're visiting with Jabrel Frazier, former Bronco player, current Bronco assistant coach. So Myles Garrett may be the best player now at the position you played, the position yeah. you coach. What do you think it'd be like to coach him?
10: Oh, yeah, that'd be an awesome opportunity, man. Those guys, And one thing I'll tell you about the NFL, those guys are obsessed with football, right? They truly love football. They do it all day, every day. It's their life and their lifestyle. I think some people think, oh, NFL, yeah, they have all these flashy cars, a lot of money. But those guys truly love football, right? And they show up every single day with that passion to continue to grow, be a guy on the rise, no matter if you're year 10 or year 2. I think Myles Garrett, you have fun coaching him, man, because I think of how much he cares and loves about football.
11: Tomorrow, I'm going to have part two of my conversation with Jabril Frazier. Some of the topics we're going to talk about is, you know, what he can bring back to his job at Boise State as an assistant coach, what he learned the most working with the Rams. And I threw a couple questions at him with some interesting answers. I asked him what coach in his career he thought helped him the most and what player he has had the biggest impact. We'll hear those answers tomorrow.
2: Two-part series. With Bob Beeler. Jabril Frazier's a guy that I think everybody roots for down there, Prater. And, you know, he's had success. I mean, his edge players last year, maybe not the stat production they wanted, but it feels like Jabril Frazier feels like he's got a future in this thing, Prater.
1: I love the way he conducts his business. I really, truly do. And having watched him from the day he stepped on that campus to the growth that he's had personally, professionally, you know, maturing-wise, coaching-wise, everything. He's checked so many stinking boxes, and it's really fun. I get more pleasure out of watching Jabril at practice than I do probably anything else because, I just know what he was like when he got here. He was quiet. He didn't have a lot of confidence. He was this big physical beast that everybody loved, but being able to communicate, that was one thing. Now he's one of the best communicators on that football staff, and it's really cool to see, Bob.
11: The other thing I really like when you watch him at practice, and I never played football, I would have been terrible at it, but I think if he was my position coach, he probably could have got a little bit out of me as opposed to nothing out of me because he is so enthusiastic. He just, I think, does a great job of connecting with players and making them feel good about themselves and making them want to work hard.
1: I totally agree. I totally agree. And he's got that special touch, and he works really, really, really hard at it.
11: And I think this year, how much he can help the non-JVMs, the Bowl Bowls, the
2: Roman Kaywood.
11: Roman Kaywood, those kind of guys, Max Steege.
2: Big time.
11: How much more they can get to where maybe they take a little pressure off Virgin Morgan, I think it's going to go a long way to getting sacks for this team.
1: No, I agree. And I disagree with Johnny a little bit in terms of production because, you know, JVM, Ahmed Hassanin, Max Steeds, they've all been inconsistent and up and downs, and they haven't gotten both ends to really click yet on that. And that's not, I'm not sitting here saying that that's Jabril. I have no idea what's going on there. It's kind of like if you have a superstar on one side, you need another one, and maybe it's a personnel thing. Yeah. But I'm definitely looking for more consistency out of both sides. And this year, you know, I know it's probably on paper, but they're making some moves behind the scenes as well. In the past, it's always been an edge on one side and a D end on the other. And I'm not sure all those have ever been under Jabril. Now they're both edges, and they're both all under Jabril. He's got 10 or 11 dudes in his room right now.
11: Yeah,
1: I look for more consistency based on some of the moves they've made this offseason.
11: 100% agree, and I just think that maybe you have to appreciate what Ahmed Hassanin was able to do on the field and how much he was able to develop.
2: No question. No question. Well, I mean, wasn't there that year where I think they both had close to 10 sacks?
0: No, I think they were both over, I think.
2: That was when we had 55 sacks to lead the nation.
0: So,
2: in
0: yeah.
2: Sacks, sure. Yeah. Kind of see that type of pass rush again. We'd love that. Bob, well done.
11: Thank you, guys. Appreciate it, and look forward to sharing part two tomorrow.
2: Yeah, two-part series. Bob Beeler, Jabril Frazier. That'll be Bronco Focus tomorrow, where we will be live from Camp Rainbow Gold. We haven't thrown that in there yet, Prater. I'm going to tell you a little bit about that show coming up as we get to hour number two and shift focus to the National Football League. Prater in the ball game, KTIK the ticket.
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1: Hour number two on a Monday. Prater and the bowl game played again. Sports. Love ya. Rock Jocks and pop culture later this hour. Prater, we have switched the prize today. And should I credit you for this?
2: No.
1: You know, because it's going to be, I'm just going to say the prize. We're going to give away one round for two at Banbury Golf Course all week on Rock Jocks. We figured that was perfect for dad. Probably a lot of folks out there would love to hit the links or go to the course with their dad on Father's Day. And Prater, let us hear. Played against sports, Rock Jocks, and pop culture. Let us take care of that round fee. What do you say?
2: I love that. That's not cheap these days. That's very cool of Banbury to do that. So, we'll give away that. I think we showed up to work this morning, and we were supposed to give away flowers for the rest of the week, right?
1: That's why I'm crediting you.
2: Well, you know, I'm not going to go. I don't want in trouble with the corner office. I don't want to get in trouble with the new marketing lady. I'm always getting in trouble around here, so... I just didn't think giving away flowers for the week of Father's Day was a very good idea. So somebody around here made a good decision. Was that you, Greg? Did you make a good decision around here?
3: It was kind of a team effort.
2: Nicely done.
1: I had nothing to do with it.
3: Yes.
2: Nicely done.
3: Our soccer guy, KJ, had a role in it as well, so can't sell him short. But no, it's it all worked out. Looking forward to 445.
1: That's going
3: to
1: be a good one.
2: And we'll give away the flowers, and we always appreciate Hillcrest because they're spectacular, and we love what they do. But we'll save those suckers for something else way more important down the road.
1: Yeah, I'm sure you guys would agree to that. That's going to be a fun one in Hillcrest, Florida, like Prater said. We love you guys. We're going to talk sports radio in a pioneer of sports radio, maybe the pioneer of sports radio. And I asked you guys earlier, we'll do it again. When you think sports radio pioneers or the first people that you remember listening to, text us some of those names. I want to see if anyone texts the name that Prater and I are going to talk about later this hour. Maybe they will, maybe they won't, but he passed away, I believe, this morning, Mike Prater. And he had a massive career. He's in every Hall of Fame you could think of, and we're going to talk about that coming up as well.
2: Nice.
1: Before we get to the NFL, though, tomorrow at this time, Prater, we're going to be in the woods. We're going to be in the middle of nowhere. We're going to be at one of our favorite places as we do our annual Camp Rainbow Gold Show tomorrow.
2: Hidden paradise, here we come, and it really is a hidden paradise, just north of Fairfield off Highway State Highway 20, guys. I believe this is our fourth, maybe our fifth annual show to Camp Rainbow Gold, about 90 minutes from our downtown studios. We load up the van and go up there and hang out with our all-time favorite charity. We're going to hang out with Elizabeth, we're going to hang out with Lonnie, and we're going to hang out with a bunch of cool people. Camp Rainbow Gold, guys, is Idaho's only cancer camp for kids and families. This week is Siblings Week, and that's a big one for them. These are all the siblings that are healthy, but they have to, too, deal with cancer in the family, and this is their week to get to camp. So I don't think we've ever done sibling weeks before. So Matt, Lonnie, Elizabeth, the crew, everybody that we love up there, everybody that's been so good to us, appreciate it. We're going to do our regular show, guys. We're going to do some Seattle stuff when it comes to the World Cup. We're talking Pac-12 football and wide receivers. We're working on some pretty cool guests. We're going to take you to Seahawks training camp tomorrow as well, and Bob will have his second part series about Jabril Frazier. So it's a cool show. It's a cool cause. It's a great camp. And thank you, Camp Rainbow Gold. Cannot wait to get up there tomorrow and hang out in the mountains. Hidden paradise, baby.
1: Yeah, see you guys tomorrow, Camp Rainbow Gold. Or listen to us tomorrow. That'll be a fun one. Prater, speaking of camps, you know, there's 11 NFL teams holding their final mandatory offseason practice today, throughout this week, just this week, I should say. And you talk about players and coaches and whatever, probably can't wait to wrap up this one because this is when the NFL, they finally get some vacation time in the summer. So, Kellen, Saints, one of these teams, a lot of Boise State players, you know, clocking in for one final time before, you know, maybe they can come back to Boise and hang out for a little bit.
2: Yeah, summer to vacation probably starts for these guys Wednesday, Thursday, Friday, depending on when camps break. And the Rams did cancel camp. Boy, you brought that up to me last week. The Rams were scheduled to go on camp for their final week of camp this week, but Coach McVay said, screw it, canceled the entire week, gave everybody a free week off, but everybody else is back in camp. The Saints, you know, there's storylines there. Nothing's going to get solved in training camp this week, but everybody's keeping an eye on Alvin Kamara. Everybody's keeping an eye on Cam Jordan. Everybody's keeping an eye on Chris Olave. Those are the three big stars and contract extensions and business of the NFL and camps and all this kind of stuff. This is a mandatory mini camp, so you are held accountable for what you do. But Kellen Moore has got two or three more days of mandatory mini camp, and then everybody else breaks for summer vacation. A lot of NFL teams, the other, 22, 23 of them took that break last week. But we're keeping an eye on, you know, Denver Broncos are in camp this week, and that affects a couple of Boise State guys. Matt Locke with the Chargers is in camp this week. Bates and McNichols, and McNichols is off to a great, he's had a great spring. He had a great OTA camp last week, and they're really kind of digging him. But Washington is back in camp for a couple of days. Ahmed Hassanin and Cedric Wilson in Detroit are in camp as well.
1: Yeah.
2: So there's some Boise State dudes. You know, guys like Khalil Shakir, I think he's on a golf course or saving a puppy right now because his summer vacation started. But for others, about three or four more days to go.
1: Prater on the ball game, KTIK the ticket. And back to Kellen real quick, and I was looking at pictures. The Saints held like their media day today where they take pictures from team photographers and the star players, if you will, are dressed in their uniform doing poses and whatnot. And, you know, Tyler Shuck, the Saints quarterback. And, I mean, I think that's the ultimate storyline for Kellen this year. Did he find his guy? Because it looks like he did. I mean, I know the Saints weren't much last year, but Prater, they were 5-4 when Tyler Shuck started. Prater, Tyler Shuck completed 68% of his passes as a rookie, 10 touchdowns, 6 picks, pretty good 3 game-winning drives in the fourth quarter of his 5 victories he came back from. I mean, I know it was a small sample. He played 9 games. That's half of an NFL season. I think Saint fan, and if anybody are listening, 208-424-9300, it looks like, I don't know if it could have been much better. And for everybody saying, well, they should have played him the whole year. What the hell were they doing starting Spencer Rattler 7 games? Well, I'm going to take that as Tyler Shuck wasn't ready yet. And when he was ready, Kellen knew when to throw him to the wolves, as they say. And, man, completing 68% of his passes in 9 games, I kind of forgot until I went back and looked at, you know, because it was the Saints last year. They were underwhelming. But Tyler Shuck, Prater, he wasn't, man.
2: Well, he gave him hope.
1: I think so.
2: And we'll see what happens. Hope doesn't get you very far in the NFL. And I do worry about their skill players. I do worry about, you know, and they got some nice pieces if they can get it all together. And Olave and the new kid, Jordan Tyson, wide receiver.
1: Yep.
2: You know, ETN and Kamara, running back. That's a good start.
1: Agreed.
2: It's not a great start. And I think that that's serviceable at best. I don't really know much about their offensive line. I don't think they talk about it like it's bad. They certainly don't talk about it like it's good. So I think it's probably just kind of neutral. You know, and then obviously Cam Jordan on the other side. And we'll see Chase Young. I mean, there's some bodies. There's some people there, no doubt about it. But does he have enough? He's got enough to compete in that division. I think we can all agree with that.
1: Oh, hell yeah.
2: And the expectations for Shuck and for Kellen Moore to get better in 2026 are off the charts. But I still think that there's a lot of stuff that needs to come together for this
1: there
2: franchise.
1: There is. Yeah, there is. And I'll say something about that offensive line you mentioned, Prater. I don't know if it's good. I don't know if it's bad. But I do know that Mickey Loomis cares about it because both tackles, left tackle, right tackle, are first rounders. One in 2024, one in 2025. So back-to-back years in the first round, Mickey Loomis goes left tackle and right tackle. The right guard, also a first-round pick. Their center, a second-round pick. So they're at least putting draft capital into this offensive line, trying to home grow this thing for Kellen. Hopefully they hit on the picks. Hopefully the players are good enough and they don't need to do anything crazy or have a rough offensive line, because if you get a pretty good offensive line, I mean, Alvin Kamara, they're going to retire his number someday in New Orleans. He's been there since 2017, and we'll see if there's any juice left there. But Travis Etienne, there's juice left there. He's young, and he's a former first round drafted running back, and Kellen's got a couple of backs. You mentioned a couple of first round receivers, Chris Olave, Jordan Tyson, round one. It's just like, I hope these guys are performing like first round picks, because I look at the Saints just roster, and they certainly don't have the worst roster in that division either, man.
2: No.
1: They could be make that division a little interesting. I think this year was almost, you know, I wanted to throw this in there because I like your opinion on stuff like this, especially as someone who knows a thing or two about a wedding.
2: Uh-oh.
1: And certainly planning for a wedding.
2: What?
1: Were you involved in, how many of your weddings would you say you were fairly involved in the planning?
2: Number one, zero.
1: Okay.
2: I just showed up and didn't screw it up.
1: Good for you.
2: But I probably did eventually along the way. Number two, the whole thing.
1: You did number two.
2: Yeah.
1: Okay, and number three, I mean, somewhat.
2: That was the surprise winner. That was a good team effort. That was a rock solid team effort, which makes me think that this one might work.
1: Okay, good call.
2: Yeah.
1: Because this is not going to go away.
2: I'm not sure where you're going with this.
1: It's not going to go away.
2: What
1: I looked for the audio.
2: How do we go from Saints roster to a wedding talk?
1: I looked for the
2: Is
1: audio.
2: Is Kellen getting married again?
1: Prater, come on, man. Kellen's a one woman man. I think Kellen met his wife when they were in middle school.
2: I believe that is
1: they
2: correct.
1: They did. Anyway, no, it's probably not Kellen, but like, first off, we love Andy Reid. Remember when we kept replaying that clip when he was talking about the food he had, the Monte Cristo sandwich at the White House? It's one of our favorite segments we've done.
2: 100%. Is he getting married too? Andy Reid's getting married?
1: No, Andy Reid is getting a flood of questions. Not even from people.
2: Oh, yes.
1: About a wedding that, quite frankly, might just tip the pop culture scale like nothing we have ever seen. The Taylor Swift Travis Kelce wedding. They were asking Andy Reid about it in his OTA.
2: Like official NFL press conferences?
1: Yes.
2: What?
1: Like asking him about the planning and is it going to be a distraction for Travis as he asks for additional time off? Do you know what the guest list? And Andy Reid, like, it was funny. Like, he knows football when you ask him a question, right? Ask Andy Reid a question about people getting married. He was so far out of his comfort zone. And we love Andy Reid. I don't know how you don't. Greg loves Andy Reid. He was his coach for a long time. Probably
3: sure.
1: Wish him nothing but good things. We're huge Andy Reid fans. Over here, Dirk Cutter, one of his best friends. But I just love when he gets in a, and I'll use a pun intended because I know he probably eats these. When he gets in a pickle in a press conference, dude, I'm sticking around. Andy Reid, you know, ask him about something nothing to do with football, and it's pretty funny. But he did admit him and his wife, they will be in attendance.
2: Oh,
1: Andy Reid got an invite to the most prestigious wedding. I this is like a royal wedding, man.
2: Yeah.
1: You're saying they're giving people wrong directions or address, like they want you to go below Madison Square Garden, and then this is going to be crazy. I hate myself for this one. I'm kind of interested to see how it all goes, man.
2: Oh, ball game.
1: I know.
2: You're losing me now. First of all, don't ever call it prestigious again. It's not prestigious.
1: The wedding?
2: It's not prestigious. It's just publicity crap. That's all it is. It's not prestigious. Prestigious is somebody winning a Congressional Medal of Honor or something kind of a cool award, man.
1: Right.
2: A couple of knuckleheads getting married is not prestigious. It is going to be the headlines of the summer.
1: Gosh.
2: I have no idea when it is. No, you asked me the other day because it came out that they were going to get married in Madison Square Garden. I'm just skeptical enough to say that I don't believe it, but I think that that's a decoy.
1: Yeah.
2: They're getting married in somebody's backyard, you know, in Maine or something like that.
1: Yep, and they're just getting everybody down there, and then maybe when they're underneath Madison Square Garden,
2: they'll
1: put them on buses and drive them somewhere.
2: No, I'm not even going to say that. I have no idea. I think the Madison Square Garden thing is all fake.
1: If you had, I mean, what would you do to get an invite to that wedding?
2: No, thank you. Pass.
1: I almost believe that. I do. You wouldn't go.
2: Not a chance in hell.
1: Greg, would you go?
3: Also, no way. It's too fake.
1: You guys.
2: Why would you go?
3: Why would you go? You're the crazy one.
1: I'd love to go see Taylor Swift and Travis Kelce get married.
2: Why? This is the guy that thought Ian Johnson.
3: Ashton Jenkins was going to get married on the Blue.
2: In front of 30,000 people. He thought it would be the event of the summer.
3: And what did they have 1,100 guest list at Travis Kelce and Taylor Swift's wedding?
1: You're telling me
3: that Ashton Jenkins is going to get 30,000? You're all over the map with weddings. All your takes are just weird.
2: Why do you care about that? Why would you want to go to that wedding and put up with that circus?
1: I'd see a lot of cool people there.
3: So you want to be all hot shot Johnny now?
2: He's in a celebrity looky loo.
1: Yes, I mean I wouldn't be like, hey, look at me, but I would be look at him, look at him, look at them, look who's all here.
2: You're the kind of people they don't want at your wedding, so you'd be the last person to get invited. Me and Greg would get invited before you got invited.
1: You guys really wouldn't go. I believe you guys. Yeah. Like, you would say, no, thank you.
3: I really don't think I would.
1: Okay.
2: If they put me on a private Learjet, picked me up in a car, paid for everything, and sent me back home, and I didn't have to do anything but spend 24 hours in a really fancy private jet, maybe.
1: Okay.
2: But now,
1: they got to roll out, like, every red carpet for you. You're not going to go one way out of your way to go to this wedding. No way.
2: I blow off family weddings. Why would I ever go to a stranger's wedding?
1: Yeah, you do. I haven't been to a wedding for a while. I kind of miss them. So maybe that's part of it, too. Would you guys, 208-424-9300, let's pay our respects. You know, we might not have had this job. This job might not even have ever existed if not for a legend in this community of sports talk radio that passed away. Prater on the Ball Game, KTIK, The Ticket.
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4: 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Got an accident northbound Orchard just past Kootenai. The right lane is blocked. Outbound connector already heavy and slow. Cold through the Y. Westbound I-4 going to hit the brakes at Vista, then really sluggish through that merge point. Heavy traffic from Meridian Road through the Garrity Interchange.
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0: One of us has seen it all in the newsroom. The other hasn't seen a second date since the Kimmy Dome got its last coat of paint. Prater and the ball game are back.
1: What are we, 2 days away from the Emmett Cherry Festival? That's kind of cool, and I cannot confirm if Greg Frank will take part in the pie-eating contest, but I can only hope. You guys, we'll see you out there at the Emmett Cherry Festival. Greg, you ever done one of those? You ever been in any type of eating contest?
3: Oh, come on,
1: contest?
3: You know that story? I told you guys the wing-eating story.
1: Yes.
3: Yes.
1: Yes, okay, so you've done a little wing-eating. I've never done any type of food contest I can think of.
3: I think I'm good, though. I don't think I'll do the pies at the Emmett Cherry Festival. Maybe I'll go, but...
1: It's going to be a fun time. Prater, have you ever been to the Cherry Fest?
2: I have a couple times. It's definitely worth the trip. It's kind of fun. Yeah, it's definitely really fun. Well, I mean, just the drive to Emmett's cool. I mean, Emmett's just a cool little town.
1: It is.
2: Get a cherry pie and go home.
1: Yeah.
2: Run a ride and eat a corn dog.
1: Greg, bring a date there. You're probably seeing somebody these days.
3: I'm not. Anybody available, let me know.
2: Or go and pick up a date.
3: Maybe.
2: You know what they say about Emmett women.
1: What is that?
3: I don't know what they say.
2: I don't either.
3: Okay.
1: Any texters on that? What do they say about the women from Emmett, Idaho?
2: You just walk God, up to Prater. Her and ask her if she wants a piece of cherry pie.
3: Yeah, wow.
1: It got
3: how's
1: real
3: that
1: quiet
3: for
1: there, dude.
3: Icebreaker.
1: Yeah. It got real quiet. Good stuff. Prater, the godfather of sports radio. Many called Eddie Andelman that, and Eddie Andelman sadly passed away today, this morning, at the age of 89, and we wanted to spend a few minutes here paying a little respect to fast Eddie Andelman, rest in peace. Prater, tell this story.
2: You know what? You and I had never heard of this man. Bob Beeler shockingly said he had heard of him, and so full disclosure, never heard of Eddie Andelman until today, but Eddie Andelman became a big story today, at least on our Twitter feeds, because our Twitter feeds are all about sports and sports talk radio, and here comes Eddie Andelman. He was like one of the lead headlines on my Twitter page. I said, who the hell is Eddie Andelman? I look him up, guys, and here's the deal. He is, you know, as Ballgame said, he is the godfather of sports talk radio. On June 17th, 1969, an insurance agent, a lawyer, and those were his two buddies, and Eddie Andelman, who was a real estate guy, decided they wanted to start taking calls on a sports talk show. And they called it the Sports Huddle. It was for 4 hours on Sunday nights only. June 17th, 1969, 4 hours of sports talk radio, taking your phone calls. They think that that's the origin of this nonsense that we call our jobs right now. And it was Eddie Andelman who went on to become this monster in the business. I'm sorry that I didn't know who he was. As you said, 89 years old, is in all the Hall of Fames, had a sports talk radio career that spanned 42 years. And according to everybody that you read today, everybody loved Eddie Andelman.
1: I read some other, longtime broadcasters who were aware of Andelman's work, and a lot of the articles I read was basically he invented the modern sports radio format, of not being crusty, being outside the box, a little wild and crazy, and bringing on and pushing the envelope. A lot of people said that, he did some of that stuff. And the dynamic, like you said, they were taking calls, opening up the hotline in sports-crazed Boston in 1969. And you know what? Then radio was news. Radio was sports, as in broadcasting games. It was definitely music. And then, sure enough, Eddie and the fellas here, decide to embark on this career, and now we look at sports radio. And Prater, we have a clip. Describe this clip real quick.
2: Just an old piece of clip of Eddie Andelman doing his thing way back in the day. I think it's Crusty Old Audio, probably. So
1: wow,
2: it's there was they were talking about. I was looking for Eddie Andelman, and because I was curious as to how him and Bill Buckner interacted. I was curious as to how Eddie Andelman handled the Bill Buckner case, and I was looking for video and sticking that in. I couldn't find too much on Bill Buckner, although I did find a nugget that said, after that Game 6 loss, which was a Saturday, Andelman was on the air until the wee hours of Sunday morning doing his show from a Hilton hotel in Manhattan way into the night. So he did a special overnight presentation, and he tried to get fans all jacked up and geared up for the next game and was talking about the Buckner loss. But I couldn't really find it, but found this crusty old clip.
13: Fans on the telephone are the grist for the huddle's grindy mill, where kindly doesn't always seem the word for chuckles.
14: Well, I want to talk to Eddie, please.
15: No.
14: It's about wrestling.
15: Talk to Eddie. Hello?
14: Eddie?
15: Yeah.
14: Who do you think is going to win the fight, Bruno Sammartino or Smasher Sloan?
15: Smasher Sloan will give Bruno Sammartino such a vicious beating that Bruno will not be able to show up to his vegetable wagon at Haymarket Square Monday.
14: Well, listen, since I'm a first-time caller, and I want to go see the wrestling thing, could you, send a couple tickets over?
15: Well, what for, kid?
14: Pardon?
15: What for?
14: I don't know.
15: I'll tell you what we'll give you. Would you like something?
14: Yeah.
15: Okay, here. All right, and you're next on the Sports Huddle.
13: Sports Huddle runs 4 hours every Sunday night. And despite high ratings, lost its previous station when the Boston sports establishment complained of over-acidity. On an average evening, its phones ring 14,000 times.
2: 14,000 times. And by the way, what happens there, one of his signature moments was when he didn't want you as a caller anymore, he gave the guy in the glass the explosion dynamite thing, and you explode him, and you blow him up, and you get rid of him. So that this kid was asking for free tickets to a wrestling match,
1: yeah.
2: And Eddie said, I'll give you something.
3: You guys think we're mean if we get rid of a call. If any callers out there think that we're quick to pull the trigger or we don't want you on the show, well, think about how that was 50, exactly. 60 years ago.
2: Get that explosion ready handy. Let's adopt that in honor of Eddie Andelman, who a Hall of Famer who didn't have a lot of patience.
1: Yeah.
2: And he was a big old fat white guy who had a lot of stupid sports of opinions, and apparently he had this crazy fascination for hot dogs.
1: Who doesn't? But people think Prater is yelling and mean to callers. Check out that guy. He set him up. He teased him. The caller was a kid. Can you imagine if we did that? If we had a kid caller and he called and said, hey, I want Boise State tickets. And I was like, oh, you do? Hey, hold on a sec. Let me get them for you. Let me get them. And then all of a sudden we had some sound effect like, you're a McGillicuddy.
2: Like, well, that did happen to us a month ago when a kid came on the show trying to get tickets. And as soon as we found out he was a kid, we made fun of him and hooked him as fast as humanly possible.
1: We did do that.
2: So maybe somewhere up in heaven, Eddie Andelman hopefully was smiling over that one a little bit.
1: Man. But,
2: yeah, what a cool legend. And I'm just not quite sure that we'd all be here today. And it's crazy to think that Sports Talk Radio happened in 1969. And one more quick shout out to Larry Pulaski, the godfather of Sports Talk Radio here in Boise. We're certainly going to try to get him on this summer. Talked to him a couple of months ago, and I need to make that happen. So appreciate that. But yeah. Eddie Andelman, I felt bad that we didn't know who this guy was, or at least I didn't know who he was.
1: Yeah, and I didn't expect Bruno Sammartini to find a way to have his name mentioned on this show today, too. Talking old wrestling. That's hilarious, man. Good find, and rest in peace, Eddie Andelman. And who for you were the pioneers of sports talk radio? First people you listened to, and who would you give credit for maybe getting you interested in sports talk radio as a listener? 208-424-9300. We'll again bring you news regarding Boise State basketball. Not good news there, but how about this? A trend involving DeMarcus Lawrence. It continued last night, and I bet you have no idea what this trend is. Greg, let's get to the news on KTIK The Ticket.
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6: 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All right, guys, we begin. Well, I would say we begin with a certain sport, but we're actually touching on a lot of them here. That's because this season, in the calendar year, I suppose, that is 2026, which we're almost halfway through now, we have seen three champions leave the city of Dallas and be crowned champions at their next destination. And it started with DeMarcus Lawrence, the former Boise State Bronco, who shouted out Boise on his introduction at Super Bowl ballgame 60. Is that the number? Super Bowl 60?
7: Oh, for DeMarcus Lawrence?
6: No, the number of the Super Bowl.
7: Oh, 61.
6: 61. Okay, yeah. Whatever it was. Patriots and Seahawks. Of course, DeMarcus said that he couldn't win a Super Bowl in Dallas as much as he liked it there. So he leaves Dallas, and this February becomes a Super Bowl champion in Seattle. And then over the weekend, we had this multiplied by three.
7: 60, by the way. You were right.
6: That's what I thought. We now have three champions that have left Dallas and gone elsewhere and become champions, because over the weekend we had two more. Jalen Brunson, of course, was drafted by the Dallas Mavericks in the same draft that they drafted Luka Doncic, by the way.
7: Wow.
6: He leaves as a free agent, signs with the New York Knicks, NBA champion on Saturday night. And then on Sunday night in the Stanley Cup Final, the Dallas Stars trade away a few years ago Logan Stankoven to the Carolina Hurricanes. And Logan Stankoven becomes, he was a rising young forward, becomes an integral piece of the front lines for the Carolina Hurricanes and hoists the Stanley Cup. So three times in all three champions in the North American sports leagues that we've crowned so far in the calendar year has a player left the city of Dallas and then gone on to play for the champion in that sport in the calendar year of 2026. Maybe we'll make it 4 for 4. If there's a Texas Ranger out there that is playing somewhere else, maybe that guy's going to become a World Series champion in October. Weird little nugget there.
8: It could not happen to a better city, or I guess a worse city. Don't like Dallas, don't like anything about the state of Texas. And I like seeing cities in Dallas or

0: sports teams in Dallas or even the entire state of Texas kind of squirm. And this one certainly makes you squirm. Stankoven was a second-round draft pick, and it was just a monster in the playoffs. We all know what Brunson did. Is he the most popular, best player, basketball player on the planet right now? And we certainly know what he did. So, and then DeMarcus Lawrence, that story has been beautifully told here. So I hope all three of those teams are squirming, and it's lesson learned. When you leave Dallas, good things happen to you in life.
1: So true. So true. And that's funny, Greg. They took Luka and Jalen in the same draft. They have neither player anymore. And whoever would have thought it in that draft that the second rounder, Jalen Brunson, might even have a better career than everybody predicted Luka would end up being.
2: Well, just the fact that they could bungle both of them in the span of...
1: Yeah, they had both of them in the same class, and now they don't have either.
0: Yeah, and Luka's not going to win a title, I don't think.
1: I don't think.
0: I mean, he's just too individual. He's too selfish. It's all about him. And you have to have a team player. You have to have a leader. And you have to... I mean, DeMarcus Lawrence, he's a team player. He's a leader. He's a mentor. He's a teacher. He's doing all the kinds of things. Logan Stankoven certainly has that same exact reputation with the Carolina Hurricanes and what he does. And certainly Jalen Brunson is building that reputation and building that career. So, good people leave Dallas because they figure it out. They figure it out, man. They move on and get successful somewhere else.
2: Well, we are on to the off seasons with the NBA and the NHL, and perhaps there are some Portland Trailblazers fans in the area. Your team will be looking for a new head coach as the Trailblazers have seen Tiago Splitter officially walk out the door. Didn't seem like he was a serious candidate to get the full-time job there in Rip City. Did take them to the playoffs in what was kind of a surprising season for Portland, and that caught the eye of the Chicago Bulls, as this morning Tiago Splitter accepted the head coaching job with the Chicago Bulls. So not only will the Trailblazers continue, they've made a lot of changes on the business side with Tom Dundon running things, the now Stanley Cup champion owner, Tom Dundon. He'll be now working to hire a head coach, as we kind of already thought that this might be happening, but it will not be just retaining Tiago Splitter now, Johnny.
1: Yeah, I was hoping he'd get the gig. I don't know anybody in the Rip City community that wasn't. It would just fit last year. The players loved playing for Splitter, and he's going to find, hopefully, greener pastures in Chicago. Certainly greener dollars, because he's going to make more coaching the Bulls than you would have thought he would make in Portland. When Tom Dundon says, you know, publicly, you know, we're looking for to cut costs at the head coach. They don't want to spend a ton of money there. And I look at all this stuff, and I'm scared for Blazer fans, but, I mean, he did just win a Stanley Cup. Maybe this way of professional franchise business does work.
2: I mean, we saw this recently with Stan Kroenke. He won a Stanley Cup with the Colorado Avalanche and a Super Bowl with the LA Rams. So.
1: But this is not what a fan ever wants.
2: I understand.
1: A fan never wants to hear the owner say, I'm cutting costs, you know, especially when you go from Paul Allen, who never cut costs, man. That's probably why Tom Dundon showed up and said, like, the hell are they doing around here? Paul Allen probably was a very, very nice owner and employer there, and maybe had even a few too many jobs at Blazer headquarters that the new owner said, nah, we don't need that anymore.
2: There we go. That's a look at the news brought to you by Taco Bell.
1: All right. 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
4: 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Couple accidents on northbound Orchard, one just past Kootenai with the right lane blocked, another one just past Gowan Road. All the lanes are blocked there this afternoon. Outbound connector still heavy and slow from Cole through the Y. Westbound 94, really busy from Vista through the merge. Heavy traffic from the Flying Y all the way to the Garrity exit. Curtis is closed between Marvin Lane and Robertson Drive. That's just north of Overland for sewer line work. Should be reopened by
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12: 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Serve him up, ball game.
1: Your favorite segment, thank you, Played Against Sports, Rock Jocks, Pop Culture, Roy in Caldwell gets through today, Monday. Hopefully he can be number seven, lucky number seven, to get that AQ to the Banbury Tournament of Champions. Roy in Caldwell, what have you been up to today? Probably didn't think you'd be on a radio show at some point.
13: No, I don't think so, but just got off work and drove home, so I'm sitting in my driveway.
1: Are you well aware of what's at stake, Roy?
13: Yeah, I am. I've won a couple times, but never got a perfect score. So
1: you listen to this show?
13: Oh, yeah.
1: All right, Roy. Well, hopefully you know how to use your lifelines. We have a new order this week, fellas, ladies, gentlemen listening. Johnny Bowl Game Rock, Greg Frank Jocks, Mike Prater Pop Culture. 3 for 3 gets you the invite to the championship tournament. 2 out of 3 gets you a round for two at Banbury Golf Course. We know you or someone you know will be able to put that sucker to use. Roy Caldwell, you ready?
13: Sure am.
1: Rock. Roy. What fruit is mentioned in Def Leppard's hit song, Pour Some Sugar on Me. A particular fruit is referenced in the song, in the lyrics. What fruit is mentioned in Def Leppard's Pour Some Sugar on Me?
13: Let's see here. Sticky, sweet. Wow. Let's see if Prater has a lifeline.
1: Mike Prater, any guesses here? What fruit is mentioned in Def Leppard's hit, Pour Some Sugar on Me?
0: Yeah, my mind is racing. I'm going through the lyrics. We all know the song. If you had told me that there was a fruit mentioned in that song, true or false, I may have said false, because it's, I don't know. But let's talk our way through it. All fruits, lots of fruits are sugary and sweet.
13: Is there a cherry? I'm thinking of cherry pie. Passion fruit.
0: I thought of peaches. I'm not sure why. Actually, I do, but I don't want to talk about it. Cherry might be pretty good. Cherry pie, pour some sugar on me.
13: Yeah,
0: we were talking about cherry pie earlier. That sounds really good. Dude, I don't know, man. Go with your gut.
13: All right, let's do cherry. Final answer.
14: We got punked on the glass.
1: Peaches.
0: Oh, is it really?
1: Now the lyric goes, you got the peaches, I got the cream. Oh, you guys had it. Peaches.
0: One day I'll tell you the story, my favorite story about peaches.
1: Okay. Yeah, peaches, pretty. You were on there. You are on there.
0: Dang it.
1: 0-1. Greg, let's get to the jock. See if we can get this guy to ban Barry.
2: All right, let's see. Well, we had some sad news over the weekend. Alden Smith, the former top 10 pick in an NFL draft, passed away. And he was a standout early in his career, coming off the edge for the San Francisco 49ers, and was also a very productive college pass rusher. Big 12 defensive freshman of the year in 2009, and a first team all Big 12 selection the following year in 2010. At what college did he perform at? And here's a hint, the college, I said Big 12, is no longer in the Big 12.
13: Let's get ball game on this.
1: Missouri.
13: All right, we'll go Missouri, final answer.
15: Thank you, Jesus, for the victory.
13: Right on.
1: Good job, guys.
2: He was,
1: rest in peace, man. Talk about a guy who made his presence felt right when he stepped on foot in the NFL.
2: Yeah, it made an instant impact. Obviously, kind of fell off quickly, but was a staple for those Niners defenses with Patrick Willis and Navarro Bowman during kind of, I think, the peak of the 49ers-Seahawk rivalry, Johnny.
1: Good point, man. I agree with you. That was nasty and a lot of fun. Here we go. Lifelines are spent. It's just you in pop culture with Mike Prater playing for a round for two at Banbury Golf Course, Prater.
0: All right, let's see if we can make this happen, but I'm looking for the name of a very highly popular television series. I'm going to give you one clue, and then I'm going to give you the series ended last month, I'll tell you that. This is a very popular series. The series finale was last month, but here's your clue. Jamie and Claire. What TV show am I looking for?
13: Jamie and Claire. I want to say...
0: This is one of the most highly popular television series on television. Series finale got multi-millions of people. Last month was the series finale. Your clue is Jamie and Claire. What TV show am I looking for? TV series.
13: And I don't watch TV.
0: It's weird. They used to call them TV shows. Now they call them TV series. When did we switch that, by the way?
1: Yeah, I don't know, man. But
13: let's say, Yep, I have no idea. None.
14: We got punked on the glass.
0: Sorry, guys. Looking for Outlander.
1: Outlander. I could have helped with that.
0: Outlander.
13: Oh, and I was watching that with my wife on Netflix.
1: Were you really? Yeah.
13: Oh, yeah.
1: I've Jamie never Slater. Seen an episode, but I've definitely am aware of it. Prater, you watch Outlander?
0: No, but the wife has watched the... there's been 101 episodes in the series.
1: Yeah.
0: My wife has seen it 300 times.
1: Okay, yeah. She's one of those rewatchables for her.
0: Yes.
1: Outlander.
0: All the books, all the shows. Jamie and Claire, that's what she does when Prater watches hockey.
1: She watches Outlander.
0: Yes, sir.
1: All right. Well, not going to happen for you today, Roy in Caldwell. Appreciate you for playing, and best of luck with your future endeavors, and we hope that maybe we can bring you back on, play it again at Rock Jocks at some point, and maybe get our next automatic qualifier. Good stuff there. We get YouTube. Let's turn that sucker on, Blue Ice Vodka. Pac-12 running backs. Might be an easy thought to say, yeah, with Sire Gaines and Dylan Riley, Boise State has the best backfield in the Pac-12, but do they? Prater in the Ballgame, KTIK, The Ticket.
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3: 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Boise State is rated number one by Athlon in the Pac-12 in every position group except wide receiver, where it is number two. That's hardly a knock on the Broncos' wideouts, a group that's in rebuild mode. And along those lines, Athlon has new Boise State wide receiver Terrius Favors as the number one recruit in the Pac-12 this year. Favors, the 5'9 flyer from Atlanta, made a favorable impression in the spring game in April with four catches for 32 yards. Athlon also has the Pac-12 as the number five conference in the land. Phil Steele infamously has it as number six behind the American. This is what sets the Pac-12 apart, according to Athlon. There's no obvious bottom feeder. 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
6: 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Slow trying to get out of downtown Boise, 184, the connector, cold through the Flying Y. Westbound I-84, really sluggish from Vista through the merge. Pretty much heavy traffic from the Flying Y all the way to the Garrity exit. Still have an accident reported on northbound Orchard just past Gowan with all the lanes blocked, but that other accident on northbound Orchard just past Kootenay, looks like that's been cleared out of the way.
2: Yeah.

0: right, Monday, 5 o'clock, Prater in the ball game. Welcome our YouTube video audience to this segment. In this hour, Mike Prater will talk about a very gloomy situation down with Boise State men's basketball. The team released a statement earlier today regarding Ty Rogers, the newly signed player from Illinois. So we'll get there in a little bit. But first, simple question, you guys. Does Boise State have the best running back room in the Pac-12? I mean, Boise State returns the two leading rushers, Dylan Riley and Sire Gaines. Prater, this would be a fairly easy dot to connect because it doesn't feel like, to me, many teams at the G6 level are going to return, at least good teams with good players, are going to return both their backs. Boise State, I'll tip the cap. They did on this, getting Sire and Dylan to come back, and probably a lot of people do think Boise State, yes, best backfield in this conference.
1: Well, if you just listen to Tom Scott in his Scottsland, he said Athlon Sports, he said it without saying it, Athlon Sports thinks Boise State has the best running back group in the new Pac-12. If he said that Boise State was number one in all position groups except for wide receivers, and guys, we'll do the wide receivers tomorrow, I did not look at Athlon Magazine. I did not read Athlon Magazine. Did not go there, but obviously Sire Gaines and Dylan Riley are really, really good running backs. And Boise State's running back room is lock solid. It's spectacular. They never really missed a beat coming out of Genty. I mean, Genty was a peak, and you're never going to peak like that forever. But I thought they rebounded really, really well, and they've been able to keep those. To me, that was win number one in the offseason, was to keep both these guys, because that's not easy to do right now. It all comes down to the offensive line and a rebuilt couple of guys and how it all can work together. So we'll see what it comes down to. But if you just go with pure production, pure stats, and pure conversation about what's happened in the past, San Diego State's is by far better than Boise State statistically in terms of Lucky Sutton and Christian Washington. Those are the two best running backs statistically. Lucky Sutton was a first-team all-running back last year. He's back this year. They were able to keep him, and he's a monster with the monster stats and a monster background. And Christian Washington's pretty damn good as well. On paper, guys, as much as we love Sire and Dylan, I think San Diego State has the best running back room in the Pac-12. I think Fresno State is really, really close to Boise State. But to me, those are the top three right now.
0: Doing this exercise, going through every single roster, looking at the running back room, and then it's so much more difficult nowadays because you got to track previous schools and find out where guys came from and many situations there. But yeah, one thing that did stick out that surprised me, Greg, you too, is that all these rooms that stayed together, like Fresno's got its two rushers back, right, Prater?
1: Yes, sir.
0: And so does San Diego State, and so does Boise State, and they didn't lose any of these backs. And Lucky Sutton, didn't he lead the Mount West in rushing last year? If he didn't, it was Jaden Thomas out of UNLV. It was really close, but now all of a sudden he's back, and you know how San Diego State fan loves having that bell cow back like they've had so many times. And you mentioned Christian Washington, his backup at San Diego State, Helix High, Reggie Bush, you know, that place there, Alex Smith, Helix High in San Diego. So got a local kid there as well. San Diego State, the more I look at this team, the more I say, okay, that's kind of why they won the 9 games they won last year. And that's kind of why I look and think, you know what, hey, I think San Diego State might be a team to mess with in this Pac-12 this year. And certainly Boise State, guys, though, is not sitting here thinking, uh-oh, we need to work on our running back room. I think they're locked and loaded, ready to go as well. The question for me is, you know, how is Nate Potter and Spencer Danielson, how are they going to use these two and keep them both happy? That's a question I have. Talking running backs in the Pac-12 this year.
2: Well, and to piggyback off of that, Johnny, I mean, if the Rashawn Jones hype is everything that it felt like in the spring, and if that continues into fall camp and the early portion of the season, then are they just going to throw the ball a little bit more than they did last year?
1: No.
2: You don't think so?
1: Not even close.
2: Why do you say that with such a strong conviction?
1: Because Spencer Danielson is going to tell you that he's going to run the football first and foremost. We're a power running team. Him and his stats and everything that he's done since he got here has shown that he loves to run the football way more than he does pass it.
0: And I think they got the guys to do that, Greg.
2: Well, I understand that, but the personnel has kind of dictated them towards being more of a run-first team to begin with.
1: Well, you're trying to put a 17-year-old true freshman against two of the most experienced players in all of college football.
0: Yeah, I'm not sure
1: Rashawn Jones is a change maker.
2: That's fair. Listen, I wasn't trying to fabricate a controversy or anything there. I mean, it was something that popped in my head. And yeah, you're right. These two guys have been through the ringer, and I guess Boise State's going to go as far as they go. And I guess you could probably say the same about a lot of these running backs. I mean, you know, Lucky Sutton had a breakout season last year in a lot of ways, and San Diego State would, of course, they're going to give him the ball a lot. So
1: Lucky Sutton and Christian Washington, guys, let's just compare the numbers real quick. Gaines and Riley versus Sutton and Washington. Gaines and Riley have had 398 college carries. Sutton and Washington, 573. Gaines and Riley, 2,200 yards.
2: Wow.
1: Combined. So, the kids from San Diego State, Sutton and Washington, 3,000 yards combined between the two of them. So multiple more carries, multiple more production. Now, I'm not predicting that's going to happen again this fall. We all know that you have to go up there and play. And again, we all love Sire Gaines and Dylan Riley. But to me, and I'll be curious to see what Athlon said and what some of these other preseason magazines say. Usually they don't really know what they're talking about. But Lucky Sutton and Christian Washington by far are the best running back room in this country or in this league. And then let's go to Fresno real quick. They got the Rashawn Luke kid and the Bryson Donaldson kid, rusher number one and rusher number two. They have just as many carries as Riley and Gaines combined, just as many yards, not quite as many touchdowns. But those two dudes are spectacular as well. So between Boise State, San Diego State, and Fresno State, those are clearly the best running back rooms in the entire conference. Everybody else has at least one, except Colorado State.
0: And I thought this was interesting, too, in Fresno's backfield. They brought in Devon Rivers from high school. That name very familiar in the Fresno State community. He's the brother of former Bulldog star Ronnie Rivers, who had a great career in the Central Valley. Throw him into the mix. I think he's a true freshman, potentially.
1: But he's not expected to be a difference maker.
0: Not going to do anything. I just thought that was of note that, you know, he's a legacy guy, and that's a big name in the Fresno community. What else stood out to you talking Pac-12 running back rooms and kind of where Boise State fits into the mix this year?
1: Well, Utah State's got a guy back in Javon Jacobs, you know, so he's going to be a rock star that's going to be coming back. He's not bad. Texas State has a couple of dudes coming back, including this Torrence Burgess guy who's pretty darn good. Oregon State has a couple of dudes coming back. Cornell Hatcher is supposed to be pretty decent, not bad there. Kirby Voorhees at Washington State. That's funny. Washington State's running back, lead running back, is going to be named Kirby.
0: I'm
1: kind of digging that. So he was pretty darn good last year. Yeah. Although all four of those guys, significant drop-offs from everything that we talked about with these top three. So Utah State, Texas State, Oregon State, Washington State, all did nice job of keeping a hold of one. But everybody else has two. I did not go back and look, and I did this on purpose. I did not go back and look at any new incoming freshmen, any new incoming transfers. I have no idea. Well, actually, that's not true, because Colorado State's only running back on their entire roster of any kind of substance is a four-time transfer. He's been to Charlotte, UConn, Auburn, and now he's at Colorado State reuniting with Jim Mora. But you know, this kid, Darrell Robinson, he's never been good, at all. I don't know what he's going to do. So they brought him in, but I didn't look at a lot of other transfers because I think for the most part, everybody's got at least their number one. Some of them's got their number two, and I don't trust transfers at this time of year. I don't.
0: Man, and yeah, Jim Mora's trying everything. You know, he brought one UConn kid from last year with him, and then you mentioned Darrell Robinson. Darrell Robinson had a pretty good year for Jim Mora a few years back at UConn.
1: Pretty good at
0: 800 yards or something. It was okay, five teeters, nothing crazy. But he ended up going to Auburn after that. He gets three carries for Auburn that year, so ends up going to Charlotte. Does okay at Charlotte, I think. Played in, I don't know, maybe he got hurt.
1: I think it was Charlotte, UConn, and then Auburn.
0: Okay, so Auburn was last year.
1: Yes. Or he was a nobody.
0: And he was a nobody, and then it's like he must have called Jim Mora again and said, hey, it's not working out for me at Auburn.
1: Or Jim Mora called him.
0: Called him back and said, see, I told you. You know, you weren't going to do much in the SEC, and you didn't. So come back in that regard there. Yeah, Colorado State's got to figure that in. Maybe that kid will be good in this league, but I don't think so.
1: No.
0: You know, Colorado State's got to figure out what they're going to do at running back. And A couple other things to the Beavers I looked at, Prater. They got a Vanderbilt transfer with some Power Four experience, A.J. Newberry, and, you know, they return a sophomore, I think, Cornell Hatcher, the Oregon State Beaver running back, going to try to do something there with Jamarcus Shepherd. All in all, I think there's decent backs in this league. I don't know if there's a star outside of Lucky or potentially Dylan Riley. I mean,
1: or Sire Gaines.
0: Yeah, I wonder how that's going to go.
1: I think Rayshon Luke can be a good one as
0: Speedy.
1: Well.
0: Speedy Luke, yeah, in Fresno, mm-hmm. his little nickname there. Yeah, there's some pretty good backs there in this league. What do you guys have? 208-424-9300. Prater in the ball game. Yep. Tomorrow, Prater, how about a little wide receiver use?
1: Yes, sir. Boise State will not be number one on that list.
0: Is Boise State the best backfield in the league, in your opinion? And if not, why? Let us know. Shoot us a text on that. Appreciate you guys at Blue Ice Vodka for always holding it down, Prater. I saw a lot of people drinking Blue Ice Vodka at the Bymar Country Bash last week.
1: I love to hear that. I love the sound of that. And had a little myself over the weekend. It was a fun weekend. So, guys, go take. I know it's only Monday, but start thinking about it now. And I know we're gearing up for the holidays. And July 4th weekend is right around the corner. 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
0: Ty Rogers, the Boise State basketball player, comes from Illinois. Nice price tag. Great. Resume? I know he's been hurt, but he was on a big Elite Eight run with an Illinois team and got injured over the weekend. Boise State basketball released a statement a few hours ago, and it's not looking good. Let's go here. Boise State basketball in something you did not want to hear, Bronco Nation, but you need to hear it next on KTIK The Ticket.
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4: 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Good food and great times. Still got some slow stuff on the outbound connector. Cole through the Flying Y. Westbound I-84 really busy from Orchard through the Merge. Heavy traffic from the Flying Y all the way to Garrity. Still got a report of an accident northbound Orchard beyond Gowan with all the lanes blocked.
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0: Tomorrow we're at Camp Rainbow Gold, way up in the mountains, and hopefully going to spread their message like we have. This is our fourth year, I think, going out there, and it's going to be a blast. It always is, Prater. And we talk about more than sports a couple days a year. Tomorrow's one of them where I think we do a good job with it and always have, you know, people bringing our listeners attention to everything that they do for people and their families involved with cancer. That's tomorrow, the annual Camp Rainbow Golder.
1: Yeah, love it. Love this show, and it's pretty cool up there. So thanks to Elizabeth, thanks to Lonnie, thanks to the whole crew for letting us come up there. It is literally a kids' camp, and here comes a couple of sports radio knuckleheads plugging into a tree and doing a sports talk radio show. And it's very important for these kids to have a camp experience, but it's also very important for organizations like Camp Rainbow Gold to have the kind of exposure. And because of our show, let's not get too carried away here. Camp Rainbow Gold has hundreds and thousands of friends in this valley doing the good work for them and raising money. But through the variety of our show, we've been able to raise some money for Camp Rainbow Gold, make a difference, create some awareness. There's some pretty cool stories. Maybe we'll share a couple of those tomorrow. But our annual show up at Camp Rainbow Gold, looking forward to that. Hang with us and just have some fun. We're going to talk Boise State football. We're going to talk a lot of different stuff. We're going to talk World Cup. We're going to talk Seattle Seahawks. We're going straight to Seattle for some soccer. We're going straight to Seattle for some football and a lot of Boise State talk as well.
0: Yeah, tomorrow. I saw our guest tomorrow, Greg Bell, longtime scribe up there in Seattle, does a radio gig as well. He was at the World Cup match in Seattle Stadium today, and so he's kind of doing everything. That'll be a fun interview with Greg Bell tomorrow, 4 p.m. on Prater and the Ball Game. Well, here it is.
1: We're also efforting Casey Keller.
0: And yes!
1: And I'm not going to jinx it because Casey Keller is one of the lead ESPN correspondents. He's also very much involved in AC Boise. We've had him on this show. Huge, huge Seattle connections. And I was actually able to text him during today's match up there in Seattle, the first World Cup match ever in Seattle. And he got back and said, I'm going to try to make it happen tomorrow, guys. My schedule's really busy, but hopefully keep your fingers crossed. Casey Keller on the show as well tomorrow.
2: I do have to ask you, Prater. You're the only person I've ever heard say the word efforting. Did you make that word up or is it a word?
1: I thought it was a word in this industry that a lot of people use.
2: Okay, you might be right. I just haven't heard it from other people.
1: I cannot take credit for that.
0: Okay. Yeah, I don't know. Is that Greg going on one of Gregor's old pit stops?
2: I know. I had to squeeze it. I could have gone off on a tangent last segment about Boise State's not throwing the ball enough, but I wanted to keep it to the running backs. But I heard him say that again. I'm like, Prater is the only person I've ever heard say that.
0: I don't know if I've heard anybody say that either. I think I have, though, because okay. I think it's a term that's used. We are efforting.
2: That makes sense, though. We book guests in the industry. We're trying. Yes.
1: I'll take credit for it if it comes with any kind of a cash prize.
2: Do you want the patent on the intellectual property?
1: As long as I don't have to fill out the paperwork, sure.
0: Anybody else heard that around there? Shoot us a text. Let us know. But here's the negative news we didn't want, and this is a statement from Boise State men's basketball earlier today. It says, during a recent team-sanctioned workout, Ty Rogers sustained a lower body injury, resulting in an immediate and comprehensive evaluation by team doctors and medical personnel. He has successfully undergone surgery to repair the issue and will be sidelined from all basketball-related activities for an indefinite period of time. Additional updates may be provided if appropriate or necessary. So I'm not sure when it happened. If I said it happened over the weekend, I didn't know. I just heard. I figured it was recent, but I don't know the exact date. But I do know that this looks severe. And it looks like he probably won't be a part of this team this season. Hopefully that he will. But this is a big blow. This was a guy that they were counting on. The Illinois kid, Prater, came over from the big. He missed all of last year with an injury, man.
1: Knee injury.
0: A knee. And so.
1: And I've been told that this is a knee injury. Don't know if it's the same one.
0: Okay.
1: Very well could be. And that kept him out for a long time with Illinois. And. Two and a half years ago, three seasons ago, he was a starter on that Elite Eight team.
0: Started every game, and you hope it's not a career-threatening thing or anything like that.
1: I've been told that his injury is career-threatening, and we'll see how it plays out. But this is a kid that hasn't played since March 30th of 2024, so 2 years and 2 months since this dude's even played basketball. And even then, it was a little bit of a grind. Because,
0: 2 years.
1: Yes, it's been a long time. So March 30th, 2024. Was the last time that he played in the round of eight game against Connecticut, and has not been able to play a game since. And so, kind of have to worry, even if he is healthy. I don't see him, I don't want to speculate, but based on what I've been told, nothing this calendar year. Boise State can survive that, although he was the big dog that was supposed to come in and help run this show. Whether he comes back at the holidays, whether he comes back at the break, whether he comes back next calendar year, whether he just sits out this year and comes back next year, I don't know. But that's three consecutive years if he misses this one where he's not playing basketball. That's a tough blow, guys.
0: 208-424-9300. Greg, open up the Taco Bell hotline. Anybody, basketball geeks, Boise State basketball fans, you're hearing this news. You've been aware of this news and... Now, what do you have to say about this? Like, how big a deal is this? Is there enough time? Can you find another player? I don't know. Do they have money to spend on another player? Or are they just assed out? And this is just, they're just SOL. And it just sucks because it does suck and this happens. But nowadays, like, you lose a player. I mean, that's actual financial on your payroll, your cap dollars. Are going to a player that now isn't gonna play for you, and I don't know their pyramid of paying, but I would imagine Ty Rogers, based on his resume, is one of the highest paid players on that team.
1: I would 100% agree with
0: that. You think
1: so? Oh, yeah,
0: it feels like it. Yeah.
1: Yeah,
0: so I don't know,
1: and you don't get that money back.
0: Like, so you can't say, Ty Rogers, this and that, we don't have to pay you anymore. We're going to take this money, and we got to go portaling, and we got to find another kid to come in here. But I don't know. Like, Ty Rogers injured his knee for Boise State in a workout for them. He busted his ass. He got hurt again for them. So partly, like they're responsible, right? Don't you see it like that too, Greg? Like, you get injured on somebody else's time. Well, it should be somebody else's dime as well. I'm not sure, but this, if they can't find that money to give to another player or whatever, then yeah, this is a serious hit.
2: Yeah, I think that this is, I mean, without getting into the dollars and cents of it there, like you're talking about, I just think this is a bummer for the program and for the fans, because I think we kind of look at this team as one that probably doesn't have I know we'll get way more, we're months away from handicapping the basketball season, but we came away from the offseason roster makeover thinking, I don't know what kind of ceiling there is here. It felt like a low ceiling, low floor kind of thing, okay, where we didn't really know what we were getting, but we didn't necessarily look at a lot of the transfers and say, that guy could be an impact upside guy immediately. He could be an all Pac-12 player or whatever. And Ty Rogers, if it all came together and he stayed on the court, maybe was the one guy that had a chance to be that. Yeah. He was like your one high ceiling player on a roster. that doesn't have a lot of high ceiling to begin with. And even and how much of a ceiling did Ty Rogers have when he hasn't played basketball in 2 years anyway? You were always projecting a little bit and taking a little bit of a chance. And now you might not have that, you know, upside, whatever it was, even if it was only a 10% chance of him becoming an all-conference player or whatever. Well, that might be gone too. So for a season and a team that we've talked about plenty the last few months, didn't really have a lot to sell, this would have been something where if it all worked out for this kid, 10 games, 15 games into the season, you could have said, hey, you know, we got this kid that finally got healthy from Illinois, and now he's putting it all together. Come see him. And you might not even be able to do that.
1: Leon Rice loves point guards, and he's had a pretty good run of them all the way up until Alvaro Cardenas, and that was a pretty cool deal, and it just hasn't worked out since. Now he's down to basically three guards, guys. He's got Julian Bowie, who we loved him. We met him. We had him in the studio last week. Amazing kid, and he's a combo guard now. And you know, he hasn't played. He's had issues for the last year or so. And then A.G. Nato, who everybody kind of like, he was okay last year, but I certainly don't want to hang my hat on him.
0: Yep.
1: And then the kid from North Dakota State, Damari Wheeler-Thomas. That's your guard gripe, guard guys. Bowie, Wheeler-Thomas, and A.G. Nato. Those are your three guards. You have three guards on your entire roster right now, and that is not going to get the job done. That's not going to run a team that's inconsistent when it comes to this offense. I felt sick when I heard this. I got the text over the weekend. I think you got a text over the weekend.
0: I did.
1: And all of a sudden, it's like, it's a gut punch. And you guys can all feel how you want to feel about Leon Rice, and that's fine. Everybody gets the love or hate on Leon, however you choose. I've certainly done both, and I've been on both sides of that argument. But when I saw that, my feelings went straight to Leon Rice. Can't catch a break. This is a tough one. He had to reinvent his entire roster, and it started with Ty Rogers, and now Ty Rogers is not going to be available.
0: Any type of lesson to learn here?
1: Yes.
0: There's a reason this kid was sitting on his ass in the portal with nowhere to go and was signed on the 11th hour from Boise State. He'd missed 2 years. They knew there was a massive risk here. They had to have. And he didn't. And he gets hurt in workouts. Like, sometimes you spend less. You think you're going to hit lightning in a bottle. You think you're going to hit a home run. Hey, all he has to do is stay healthy, and he can really play. But for the money you caught, and I don't, maybe he was cheap too, because they knew he was an injury risk.
1: I don't think he was
0: okay,
1: cheap.
0: I don't think he was either.
1: I'm going to guess that he was one of the highest, if not the highest paid guys.
0: And they took a risk on that. But, I mean, the next time where Leon and, you know, his staff, whoever are building this roster, maybe you want to take another look on a case like this. Like, we all know his resume. He's awesome. He, dude, the last game he played, he was guarding Stephon Castle, okay? Like, he hasn't played in a long time. Stephon Castle just lost in the finals with the Spurs. That's the team he lost to, that UConn team, 2 years ago in the tournament. And, you know, they rolled the dice, and damn it, it didn't work. And now what we're hearing, like, if you're expecting him back this season, that's a high expectation, Michael Forrest Prater. But, yeah, for you, like, what lesson does Leon need to learn from this?
1: Well, yeah, it's the injury thing. But at the same time, Boise State's not going to be able to afford a blue-chip transfer. I mean, yeah. They got to take transfers with background issues, whether it's a character issue, off-the-court issue, a health injury issue, a school issue, or whatever. It doesn't matter. You know, blue-chip transfers are not coming to Boise State basketball. Certainly based on the track record and the long-term success of Boise State basketball in the postseason. So you do have to take this risk. So I'm not blaming Leon. Nobody can beat up on Leon. You can't say, Leon, you took it. I mean, you could say he took a gamble on a guy that had an injury issue and it backfired on him. But you know what? In hindsight, that's fine. Beat him up if you want. And not in hindsight, I think Ty Rogers was a good sign for Boise State, and it just bit him in the ass, and you have to really feel for him.
0: Yep, 208-424-9300. Keep the texts coming in. You guys have been fantastic tonight on the Cloverdale Plumbing text line. Greg Frank, how about attendance numbers for the first ever World Cup game in Seattle? We were just talking. Casey Keller in attendance. Wonder if it's anything close to my Seahawks up there in that Seattle town. We got news we're going to get to in this Hop On. Then Banbury Golf Course Soapbox is coming up as well. We're Prater on the Ball Game. 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
2: Gentlemen, Prater is here to complain about his ex-wives, while Ballgame tries to explain why he's still single and sleeps with his cats. It's the 90-Second Soapbox.
3: All right, Brendan. Oh, Brendan. Brendan Sorsby. We got a lot out of the Texas Tech president last week. In the comments he made about, you know, Texas Tech, it's not about football money for them. It's about helping young people. And we didn't buy that. Well, today the NCAA said that a district judge overstepped in granting Brendan Sorsby a temporary injunction that will allow him to return to college football full on and play despite the situation. And I, for the first day, first time in this story, I don't think he's going to play. I think the uproar is going to continue, and I think at some point Texas Tech's going to fold this hand. You know, I think there are now, and I'm seeing it on social media, there's even Texas Tech fans that are looking at each other going like, well, what are we doing? We get it. We can have any quarterback out there. We'll pay $5 million reported for Sorsby. Let's get somebody else. They don't have to pay this kid. That's the first thing. I just don't think Texas Tech is going to take all the backlash coming their way. And now I see that the NCAA is saying that district judge overstepped. And I don't know what can happen as a result. Documents were filed today in Lubbock County District Court. So maybe at some point, if Texas Tech isn't flat out told this guy can't play, maybe Texas Tech will flat out say, okay, we get it. The kid won't play. Hope so. I don't want this guy playing in my college football. Get off it.
4: Guys, we talked about this early in the show, and you got away with it again. Jeremiah Dickey, for this time being, is not going anywhere. You saw the news over the weekend. Jay Batt, that's J as in letter J, is the new athletic director at the University of Kentucky. He comes from Michigan State, where apparently he had a decent reputation, mixed reputation. I don't know, whatever reputation you want to find out there on social media. We don't care. That is now Kentucky's problem. And Boise State gets to keep its beloved athletic director for the time being. Guys, he was involved in the process at Houston at one point, mostly because he knows everybody at that school. And at one point, he was involved in the process at Kentucky because he's a big rising name, and that's a big-time job, and at least a conversation needed to be had. But at the end of the day, it wasn't a good fit, and that's okay. Boise State gets to keep Jeremiah Dickey, who's under contract for a couple more years, and still doing all kinds

0: kinds of crazy stuff at Boise State, trying to get this athletic department back on track and get it going in the direction it needs to be in the 21st century. Here's the big next thing to keep an eye out for, guys, tomorrow morning. Tomorrow morning, I don't know if it's 7, 8, 9, 10, 11, whatever the morning is, we're going to find out who the finalist is. One sole finalist for the Boise State University presidential search. It's a job that's been open for 15 months. It's a job that needs to be filled, and it's a job that could help define the future, not only of Jeremiah Dickey, but coaches and staff and academic people all over that campus. We'll see how it plays out. We're going to announce the finalist. And then over the next 10 days, there's going to be a series of public forums. There's an open forum for the public at 3 to 4 on Wednesday. And then they're also going to do some stuff with teachers and campus and students and everybody else out there. That's how the law works. And then they have 10 days of public forums before they can finally make an announcement. Expect a formal announcement on July 1st. Weird. July 1st, the athletic department is going into the Pac-12. July 1st, Boise State could have a brand new president. July 1st, Jeremiah Dickey will be the athletic director, and for the time being, he's going to be your athletic director for at least a very long time.
1: Soapbox brought to you by Harvey's on the Green. Breakfast, you won't wait there. Plenty of room in the food. Yeah, terrific. Try the biscuits and gravy next time you're having breakfast at Harvey's. Greg, let's get to the news.
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3: All right, to the news we go. And yes, as we discussed a little bit today, and we'll certainly discuss more tomorrow, a big first day of soccer in the Pacific Northwest as the Lumen Field, or as it's now called temporarily, Seattle Stadium, for naming rights purposes. The official attendance for today's first World Cup match in Seattle, 66,775. That's approximately 200 shy of the stated capacity for the six World Cup games there in Seattle. So, Johnny, a good start for your hometown in the World Cup, and obviously we'll tie in the Seattle World Cup angle plenty this week, and probably keep an eye on this throughout the tournament, because again, six games means they get games beyond just the group stage.
1: Yeah, there. And I think I'm going to say this, and Prager can say whatever he has to say in response, but I think Friday at 1 p.m., is it the biggest sporting event that's ever taken place in Seattle soil? They've never played a World Series game there. I mean, they played a finals game in 96. That's the NBA. That's not global, even though that was a series that included Michael Jordan. The Super Bowl, of course, isn't in Seattle, never has been. This is the first World Cup that's ever been there. And you got Team USA that will be playing in that stadium on Friday. I mean, the World's Fair in 1960, Prater, when they built the damn Space Needle? Like, I was thinking in Cubicleville all day, like, is this... You know how hyperbolic I am, and I want to say it. I can't really find a bigger global sporting event that's going to take place in my hometown.
0: Yeah, well, put it on the list for sure. I think it's kind of cool. And hopefully we get the vibe all the way down here, and hopefully it's a big match. 1 o'clock Friday, Australia, and let's keep our fingers crossed for some good things to happen.
3: All right, guys. Well, some good things happened in the life of the commissioner of the Pac-12. That's because Teresa Gould has been given a 5-year contract extension. John Canzano of the Bald Faced Truth reporting this just a few minutes ago, actually, earlier in the 5 o'clock hour. So, one of these days she'll come on Idaho Sports Talk and talk a little bit about the new Pac-12. But before the league even officially launches, I guess the presidents are happy with her. And lastly, keep an eye on this. I don't know how you guys, Johnny, I don't know how you feel about these kinds of stories about draft prospects trying to steer their way into a certain situation, but I think we're getting this with Darren Peterson in the NBA. He met with the Washington Wizards already, with the NBA draft now next week, but he has now said that he will not meet with any other team. And that's a report from Shams Charania and Jeremy Wu at ESPN. Washington has the first overall selection. So Darren Peterson saying, I'm only meeting with the team that has the first overall pick, is an interesting move for a prospect that there are some questions about with some of his physical conditioning at Kansas. So we'll see what happens here. Obviously, A.J. DeBonta, the BYU kid, could be the first BYU player to ever go first overall if he's the pick to the Wizards. But another top prospect saying, hey, you guys got the first pick. You're the only ones I'm talking to before the draft.
0: These things happen a lot, and I go back to this past year's NFL draft, and remember when the Jets shut down and said, we're not bringing David Bailey in for an interview, and David Bailey said, I'm done doing interviews.
3: Yeah, and then they
0: everybody said that David Bailey's going to go anywhere but the New York Jets based on the conjecture of everything that they're saying, and then David Bailey ended up with the New York Jets.
3: So why do you think that is?
0: It's a silly season, and it's all about the agents, and it's silly season because they're putting out as much inaccurate information as they possibly can to create these kinds of false narratives to benefit them for whatever reason they want to be benefited.
3: Okay, so what you're saying is then Darren Peterson doesn't want to talk to anybody else because he doesn't want to get picked by the Utah Jazz, or there's a team that they don't want after the Wizards that to draft him?
0: I don't know. I don't know specifically why he does it, but him and his team have come up with a strategy. And usually there's a false narrative behind these strategies.
1: Yeah, and if it is true, it's one of the reasons I hate how this country we are in develops young basketball players for the NBA. You know, I mean, Jalen Brunson, no one wants that path. You know, play college, maybe even slip in the draft, and now you're the best player in the country, potentially. You know, I look at this, too, and it just feels like this sleazy AAU culture that lands to 7 months in Lawrence, Kansas, and now it's the NBA draft next week, and, you know, hopefully it works out for this kid, but man, we produce a lot of young, entitled, very spoiled teenage basketball phenoms in this country. Is A.J. DeBonta American? I thought he was.
3: I thought he was born in Boston and then moved to Utah at a young age.
1: Yeah, there's another example. He's American as well. And I just, it's frustrating. I think this is why you've seen a decade of league MVPs come from foreign countries.
3: There we go. That's a look at the news.
1: Good stuff, Greg Frank. Tomorrow, Camp Rainbow Gold, and really good guest lineup coming up as well. But first, hey, let's get your feedback. 208-424-9300. If you've never texted us anything during Feedback Finale, I'm challenging you now. When are you going to text us? Give us something. Be that first time. Prater on the Ballgame, KTIK, the Ticket.
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4: 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Slow stuff still on the outbound connector, cold through the Flying Y, westbound 94. The big delays start just after the Orchard Interchange, then really sluggish through that merge point. Got some heavy traffic from the Y to 5 Mile, really busy conditions from Eagle Road all the way to Garrity. Curtis is closed between Marvin Lane and Robertson Drive. That's just north of Overland for sewer line work, but it should be reopened by...
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9: What does it take to build a lifeline? At BME Fire Trucks, we don't just build fire trucks. 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
3: All right, to the feedback we go for a Monday afternoon, June the 15th. Let's begin with some personalities in sports radio that inspired some of our listeners to tune in. Ted off of Locust Grove from Emmett says, I was hooked the first time I heard Scott Farrell. There were a few other Scott Farrell texts. That raspy voice, I think, will suck a lot of people in. Scott Farrell, certainly a sports radio titan.
0: Used to be on this station for a few years. I had him on a guest on this show a couple of different times. He was kind of a big deal back in the day, and I was kind of a niche guy, still kind of hanging on, right?
3: Yeah, it's kind of...
1: Is he on Sirius XM now?
3: I don't know who he's with now or where
1: Farrell
3: he's at.
1: Farrell on the bench.
3: Yeah.
1: So, he used to air on this station. Prater's right. I used to listen to him sometimes at night when I was driving around flipping channels. Yeah.
3: Quite a few shout-outs for Jim Rome as their first sports radio personality in Market. Boise says not just Jim Rome, Caves and Prater. Yeah. Suck it up a little bit there.
1: It's a big for a lot of people. I've been on the air since the damn 90s, man.
3: Fair enough.
0: Larry Pulowski.
3: I was going to say, do we get texters that just kind of want to get on our good side?
1: Maybe, but I think there's some truth to that, too.
3: No, totally. Prozac says, my dad made me listen to Paul Harvey way back in the day. That's going back quite a bit.
0: My dad loved Paul Harvey. We listened to Paul Harvey in my household all the time, man.
1: What was he? Was that news, and entertainment?
0: Now, for the rest of the story, people get it. Look it up. Yeah. Paul Harvey, rest of the story.
3: A lot of mixed opinions on the use of efforting. Some people beating me up saying that plenty of people in sports radio use it. Other people say the consensus seems to be Jim Rome uses it all the time.
1: I saw that.
3: However, Gino from Nampa says Prater's the only other guy he hears that uses it.
0: Well, if I'm stealing it from Jim Rome, at least I'm stealing from the best, right?
3: There's some truth to that.
0: Yeah.
3: And then No Name McGee says it's now slang, and Jim Rome was the first person he heard to use it, but he thinks he made it up. So this is kind of, some people are like, well, duh. Come on, Greg. Get with the program. Other people are like, it's just a Jim Rome thing. And now we even have somebody saying, I think it's all slang to begin with, and even the guy that says it all the time made it up. Efforting. Variants of opinions there.
1: It's a good word. Is it a real word? Did we look that up in the dictionary if it's there? I mean,
3: if you still use it, Johnny, do you know how to use a dictionary?
1: No.
3: With the guide words?
1: No, you're right.
3: You don't? Yeah, okay. Andy in Meridian says, ballgame only wants to go to the Taylor Swift Travis Kelce wedding so that he has more celebrity names to drop. Very fair. And John in Boise, I like John in Boise. He says, I'd go to that wedding only if it were open bar. I can drink enough alcohol at anybody's wedding.
1: It's crazy.
0: Exactly. Yeah. You don't have to go to that one to get an open bar.
3: There is that, though.
1: That is true. You could crash a wedding with an open bar in Eagle a lot easier than that.
3: There's our feedback for a Monday afternoon, June the 15th, halfway through the month of June. It's a 30-day month.
1: Wow.
3: 15 down, 15 to go.
1: All right, Prater, tomorrow we're going to circle the wagons for Camp Rainbow Gold.
0: Looking forward to it. Thanks for having us, guys. We're going to also go to Seattle for Seahawks training camp, Seattle for World Cup soccer, and talk a little Pac-12 Boise State football.
1: He's Prater. He's Greg. I'm Johnny. We are Idaho Sports Talk. Prater in the ball game. Love ya.
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